0: Hello and welcome to another exciting edition of Bounce with me on WYSO and Noble Phonic. 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

0: money, not the clothes. I'm stepping out to see what madness I can mow. 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
1: It's DJ Lady Bounce, and this is Bounce with me on WYSO and Novaphonic. Cooler the Curator taking us into this break with Outside, Jeremy Street, and Mantis. Welcome to Rap Camp. Shuddy Black and T-Hunt getting to the paper. Safe Money, First in Funk. Zap, Heartbreaker Part 1 and 2. 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

0: DJ Lady Bounce, and this is Bounce with me in WA. So, Picket Fence taking us into this break with King's Play, Bill Withers, Grandma's Hands, Atlanta Rhythm Section, So Into You, Nas and Amy Winehouse, Cherry Wine, and Usher kicked off this block for us with Call Me a Mac. 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

across the world. Beat boys and girls, moving and grooving to the soul shocking beat. 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Period. Baby. I just wanna dance with you. Come on, come on. I just wanna dance with you. Come on, come on. I just wanna hold you close.

It's DJ Lady Bounce, and this is Bounce with me on WYSO and Nova Phonic. High Tech, Mos Def, and Vinny and Mojica taking us into this break. We get to step in. Jill Scott and Anthony Hamilton, So In Love. El DeBarge and Faith Evans, Lay With You. Usher and Alicia Keys, My Boo. And Dennis Edwards and Syeda Garrett kicked off this block for us with Don't Look Any Further. It's DJ Lady Bounce. 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

DJ Lady Bounce, and this is Bounce with me in WYSO and Novaphonic. Ariana Holiday and Ill Wind taking us into this break with Brat Queen, Soft Cell, Tainted Love, Katrina and the Waves, Walking on Sunshine, Flock of Seagulls, I Ran, Tony Basil, Hey Mickey, and Thomas Dolby kicked off this block for us with She Blinded Me with Science. It's DJ Lady Bounce. Keep bouncing.

DJ Lady Bounce, and unfortunately, it is time for me to bounce on out of here for tonight. Q-Tip taking us out the door with Let's Ride, MF Doom, Accordion, DMX, Get At Me Dog, 7th Streeter, Assumptions, Maxi Priest and Shabba Ranks, House Call, Nicole Ray and Missy Elliott kicked off this last and final block for us with Make It Hot. 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
1: This is your show, Caribbean Colors. 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
0: Novaphonic.fm.
1: Novaphonic.fm. This is the show you'll be waiting, right? And I know that's right. All right, today is Thursday, August 14th. Lukens, yes. It's a day for us Haitian, I gotta say. Mm-hmm. This is the Bwakaima day.
0: Bwakaima.
1: Yeah, that's Bwakaima. We're gonna talk a little bit about it today. Mm-hmm. And also, we have one of the guests that's gonna be here, Daddy Fanfan. Mm-hmm. He's gonna be with us today, too.
0: And the building.
1: So, we'll be able to have a good, serious conversation with him. So, welcome, everyone. Welcome, everybody. Wherever you at, wherever you're listening to this show, Caribbean Colors, this is the show where you get to listen to some of the best music in the Caribbean and also discover different colors of the Caribbean, too. Like, yes, we got food, Lukens. We got. Drink.
0: We got stories.
1: We got a lot of things.
0: Music.
1: Yeah. So how was your last weekend? What did you do?
0: It was a very accomplished week. Accomplished week.
1: I hear you. I hear you.
0: Thank God. Thank God. Yeah. You know, a lot of things done.
1: A lot of things happened.
0: Yes.
1: Yeah.
0: Yes.
1: Well, I hope.
0: And how about yourself?
1: Well, it was good. It was good as always. You know, I got to spend some time at the hill. Mm-hmm. You know, I test a different thing. But also, we had last week we had some glow party that was really, really interesting. By the way, where we had so many you know, people that would come and we would give them you know, different LEDs and glow things that they would put in their head. So it was a really fun experience. And we had, of course, our DJ were there. We had some of the famous DJ that came. So it's going to be the same too this weekend, by the way, with DJ X-Load.
0: DJ X-Load, DJ Skyway.
1: DJ Skyman.
0: From Columbus, sorry. Yeah. Sorry, Skyman. Skyway. No, Skyman?
1: It's Skyman, buddy. So yeah, DJ Skyman and DJ X-Load going for a battle this weekend, this Saturday. So it's gonna be a crazy Caribbean battle. So we at the Caribbean Colors will be able to be over there and record some of that battle to share with our audience next week. So guys, so stay tuned. It's gonna be awesome. It's gonna be a way for you to enjoy and see a little bit how DJs, you know, do their battles in our Caribbean style, you know, Caribbean way, pretty much, right? So this is what it is. Lukens, you wanna send some big shout out to anyone?
0: I got a couple names.
1: Do we have some super fans this weekend?
0: Yeah, I got a couple names. I went down. Let me go.
1: I think you had a Jules that also requested one of the songs that we were to play too, right?
0: Yeah, all right. You know, family time for some shout out. You know, much love going out to Justin Dawson.
1: Justin, yeah.
0: Steve Anis, Jeff, Womel Modestin, and Brady Mazis. And of course, a big salute to all of my former coworkers from, you know, Control Equipment, Health Department.
1: Yeah.
0: You know, you all will always be part of my story, a part of this show.
1: Ooh.
0: One love.
1: Ooh. All right, if you want.
0: One love to my people.
1: If you're looking to send you some shout out like this, you know, make sure that you follow us on Facebook and also on Instagram.
0: Yes,
1: and, you know, go there and use the comment section or send a straight message, a DM to us and with Caribbean College. Just tap Caribbean College Radio Show. And you should be able to find us. Sorry.
0: Oh, and another one, Dimitri son nouveau listener captain de nous.
1: Really?
0: Chaque jeudi.
1: They all in Springfield.
0: Haiti.
1: Yeah,
0: a couple of people from Haiti.
1: That's
0: and
1: good.
0: Springfield.
1: That's good.
0: I'm in Springfield. Dimitri, Monsieur Sena, Springfield Lalier.
1: Apparently, we have listeners in Bermuda.
0: Bermuda. Yeah.
1: We have listeners everywhere. Man.
0: Everywhere.
1: All right, so let's start with our first songs. You know, and right after that, we'll be able to talk a little bit about the Bwakaima. Just a short story about Bakayama and what that day, August 14th, means for us Haitians. So let's go. Let's drop this. First one is Chris Morning. We have Chris Morning with Parapluie. Parapluie means pretty much umbrella.
0: Umbrella.
1: Yeah, umbrella. So he pretty much saying how he is an umbrella. So nothing will reach out to him, you know, so he's an umbrella. So, all right, you'll be able to enjoy this dancehall rhythm music with Chris Morning and Parapluie.
0: Parapluie, Parapluie, Parapluie.
2: Chris Morning in a

0: Here we are, back. Chris Morning is one of these DJ, producer that he actually produced his own beat.
1: From Haiti,
0: yeah. Actually produced his own beat and his own song. So, you know, I always take pleasure to listen to his project, his production, because I know it's the one guy putting all his efforts, arts, you know, and energy into this type of music. And it's always a vibrant type of music, you know.
1: Because last time I think we play two or three
0: Chris Morning.
1: Chris Morning.
0: I mean, we used to play Chris Morning already.
1: Yeah, we used. I'm pretty sure
0: if you're new listeners, that's what we do here. We play a lot of interesting music. So make sure that you stay tuned and you know
1: stay tuned.
0: So
1: because the episode gonna stay on the Bellu YSO website for 2 weeks.
0: The on demand.
1: On demand. Yeah. And after 2 weeks gone.
0: And you know, please share the link. Whatever you have, if you're listening on your radio station, share that 91.3 to your colleagues. And if you are on WhatsApp, you know, I have a lot of people on WhatsApp that we keep sharing the link so they can listen in with the phone and stuff like that. So
1: yeah, on tient des versions pour nous, nous connaissons ça en attendant des radios encore une fois WYS au Caribe 11.3 qui dans Yellow Spring ou qu'attendez tout sur Novaphonic.fm et puis ou qu'à 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
0: That's right. All right, looking, so let's go straight to the Bwakaima. I mean it's Bwakaima. Maybe if I were to say that in with an English accent, it might be Boys Cayman, yeah. Because I'm saying that not to be funny, but I actually found a couple streets, I don't know, in my way to Pennsylvania that are named Bois, you know, B-O-I-S.
1: Yeah, B-O-I-S.
0: But it's a French word, which means wood. Mm-hmm. But it's pronounced bois, you know, in French. Mm-hmm. But it actually means wood. So Hollywood would probably mean
1: Boisson.
0: Boisson.
1: Boisson.
0: So that's how it is. So Bwakaima, what it is. So again, you wanna go with something?
1: So I think I remember it's like August 1791.
0: It was 17 or 19? It was 1791.
1: The year.
0: It wasn't August, yeah. It wasn't August, but the date, the actually was August 14th.
1: 14.
0: So of 1791. So the Bwakaima guys, we're talking about it today. Very shortly, it's probably the very start, you know, of the Haitian Revolution. So you know, you probably heard the whole Haiti, the first black country that, you know, got independent. But the initial spark, you know, that started everything was actually that Bwakaima meeting. Mm-hmm. And, you know, the way to see it is when exactly pretty much all the enslaved Africans, you know, all the slaves, they actually got together and they met at that place, Bwakaima, to actually talk about, you know, the whole independence thing. And they actually had a lot of ceremony, a lot of folkloric things happen.
1: Drumming, prayers, yeah, a lot of prayers, rituals.
0: It was a lot of things that happened in that night. Mm-hmm. But it was, again, from ceremony to discussion to prayers to, you know, to actually prepare, actually, or to start that whole revolution thing that we Haitian ended up winning in the November 1803. So the last fight that we had with the French was in November 1803, November 18th of the year 1803.
1: Yeah, I found a quote.
0: Yeah,
1: saying that. Bwakaima wasn't just a meeting. Mm. It was the spark that lit the fire of the Haitian Revolution.
0: Yes.
1: A reminder that unity and courage can change the course of story.
0: Yeah. I mean, yeah, it was really strong. And I think we even have a saying in Haiti where we say the last time we gathered for, for a meaningful meeting was in Wakayuma. Because,
1: From 1791.
0: It's like after that meeting, we never had a really huge meeting. Because, of course, that's probably the biggest thing that happened to the Haitian history in a way. You know, the Haitian Revolution is big. It's big for Haiti. It's big for the world. It's big for black people, and different other people. And, that date, it was led by the voodoo priest, Dudi Boukman. I think he was from Jamaica, if I'm not mistaken.
1: Jamaica?
0: Or in the island. Don't quote me in that. It might be Martinique or Jamaica. I don't remember.
1: There was a priestess too.
0: Yeah, Cecile Fatiman. Cecile Fatiman, I believe. So they conducted everything. And again, the main idea was to rise up against the French slavery and claim their freedom. And remember, all these Africans, they came from different villages and places. They didn't speak, one language. So we had to come up with that language, which is the Creole that you know today.
1: Yeah.
0: And to understand each other to start. So from 1791 until 1803, pretty much a good 12 years later, I want to say, right? They conducted the whole fight against the French to win the battle. So, yeah, for us as Haitian immigrants, Wakayuma is like a reminder, just like Lincoln said.
1: Mm-hmm.
0: And that kind of show a history of resilience and how unity, even if you're from different regions,
1: resistance and liberation.
0: Even if you're from different places in the world, you can actually come together and use our strength to actually bring something positive out of that. So the lesson that we learn from this, and it's the foundation itself of our identity, as a nation. So I hope you learned something.
1: Credo.
0: I hope you learned something from this, guys. Remember, this is Caribbean Colors, so we're trying to bring you stories too. It's part of our colors. And I hope these will help you understand the culture, understand some of the sacrifices, and understand where some of the freedom, the black freedom itself, came actually. So it was Wakayuma. And speaking of Wakayuma, Lucans, we actually have tomorrow the Back to My Roots events, where we're gonna have, it's gonna be a nice event.
1: So when we get back, we will be talking about that. So
0: all right, let's drop the music. All right, señor Lucans.
1: Yes, I. El profesor Tomaratiza.
0: Tomaratiza. La pizarra.
1: En la pizarra, correctamente.
0: All right, moving next, guys. The next song is with Steve J. Bryan, and it's one of the songs that I love a lot. It's a collabo with Florence El Luce.
1: Mm-hmm.
0: This music is a remix called Bal Tout. It's like give it all. Mm-hmm. Bal Tout. Okay? It's simple. I told you guys, Creole is simple. Bal Tout.
1: Bal Tout.
0: Give it all.
1: Give it all.
0: All right, enjoy this one.

0: Yo. And, you know, that was DJ Brian Lukens. But the next song, I think it's a song that you wanted me to play because we had a special request, I believe.
1: Yeah, special request from Justin Dawson. Okay.
0: From Justin Dawson.
1: Mm-hmm.
0: And if I'm not mistaken, it's actually a Zouk.
1: Mm-hmm.
0: It's a Zouk song.
1: Mm-hmm.
0: So it's from Yoan featuring Milka. And that song is called Amour Impossible.
1: Which impossible lover?
0: Yeah. Impossible lover.
1: Oh, impossible love.
0: Oh, love? Yeah.
1: Impossible love. Yeah, impossible love.
0: Huh. That's what it is. Enjoy this one. It's a Zouk music, so you better stand up to dance on that one. Because, of course, you know, your one is going to be able to dance with Milka. So I hope you guys dancing where you at. Enjoy this one.

0: With the second part where we were talking about the different events we have for this weekend. You said we have so many events. Can you go over the events that we have this weekend, Liggins?
1: I think we got two.
0: I mean, usually three with if you count the Sunday as Sunday Love.
1: Mm-hmm. Yeah. And then Friday, we just said that it's like back to
0: My Roots.
1: To My Roots.
0: Yeah. Back to My Roots, it's, I mean, of course, on Sunday we do play, you know, the Zouk music that you just listened. And, of course, some good compa love, some good R&B music and stuff like that. Mm-hmm. And Daddy will be able to talk more about this. But we do have our Back to My Roots on Friday that, of course, it's Daddy will talk more about it because Daddy's here. And on Saturday, we have the battle, the DJ battle with...
1: DJ battle with...
0: It's Columbus versus Springfield.
1: The Clash of the DJs.
0: Yes. You know, it's between Skyman. And X-Load. You know, big shout out to X-Load. You already met... X-Load, he played a couple mixes here in Caribbean College, so we'll be able to, if you go there on Saturday, you'll be able to see pretty much something euphoric, crazy with how X-Load is, you know, gonna take over the whole place. So I hope Skyman is ready too, because Skyman's coming from Columbus with his crowd, mm-hmm. you know, to Springfield to actually, you know, face X-Load.
1: Yeah, mon captain de pour programme vendredi, on a pile rara pour jouer, a pile book man experience, mon qui remet racine, nous mettre vini enjoy nous, et n'attend tout le monde. Et dans 21-13, Parkwood, dans West Springfield lié.
0: That's right.
1: Nous connaissons déjà et nous connaissons ça fait déjà. So,
0: nous avons besoin de parler de
1: toi. Nous avons besoin de parler de toi.
0: Say less.

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1: Don't know this one. Oh, no,
2: bad one. Oh, Timama.
1: You got it, my friend. This is Timama.
2: And, I have to drink some coffee to stay up because, you know, I'm kind of sleepy.
1: You're losing it, huh?
2: Yeah. Sleepy.
1: Yeah, so this is Charlie Bato, and this music is called Timama, where he talked about, you know, a girl that he met. And he's just like, Timama is a way to say, you know.
2: Sweetie.
1: Yeah, sweetie, honey.
2: Honey.
1: Yeah. It's a sweet word to say, yeah. Timama. It's like a little mama, and literally that's what it means, yeah. But it actually means sweetie, honey.
2: Yeah.
1: So he and this son is definitely talking to someone he met and how he was, you know, interested in that person. So you'll be able to see and listen to this one. But also, if you're looking to get the video, you could go online and tap Timama and Charlene Bato.
2: Like Charlene Bato.
1: All right, guys, so enjoy this one. Charlene Bato, Timama. Let's go.

0: We back.
1: This was Timama.
0: Timama.
1: Oui, Timama. Gardon Timama. Charlene Bateau.
0: I hope you enjoy this one. Charlene Bateau.
1: You know, Lukens, I would like to keep the same vibe, you know, but with something more young. What do you have?
0: So I have Yanni Mateli.
1: Martelly's song, yeah. I mean, Yanni Martelly is actually Michel Martelly's songs. Yeah. For those of you that doesn't know him,
0: our former president.
1: Our former president.
0: Yeah.
1: And actually, the former president was also a singer. Yeah. He is still a singer.
0: Still performing.
1: So his two songs, they also are singers too. Mm-hmm. They play compa.
0: I think three songs.
1: The three sing?
0: Yeah.
1: The other two?
0: Yeah.

0: Olivier. It's three boys. The three boys, they Twisson. Actually follow his same the same path.
1: Yeah, Twisson.
0: Olivier, Miani, and what's the other one? Duo Mateli. Sandro Mateli. And we have Sandro Mateli, of course. Yes.
1: Yeah,
0: so you'll be able to enjoy this one. Is Yanni Martelly with Kenny Haiti. I don't know. Kenny Haiti is definitely someone that we used to play here. And you're already familiar with his vibe, the way he makes you dance. Afrobeat style, you know.
1: Yeah.
0: So this one is... I know Yanni has. Is this the one I'm thinking? The Gemba Guy you're going to play?
1: Yeah, Gemba Guy.
0: Gemba Guy.
1: Gemba Guy. Featuring Kenny Haiti.
0: So, all right, let's drop this one.

0: Island.
1: The old same island.
0: Same Caribbean DJ Migos. But looking smazzy.
1: But multiple colors.
0: Multiple colors.
1: This is Caribbean.
0: Do we have a new color?
1: We have a lot of colors. This is the Caribbean Colors, guys. 91.3 YSO, WYSO Yellow Springs. And this one, Lukens, I want to play this one from... it's actually was a project between some of the folks in Haiti and in Africa. And it was part of a... I think it was a competition they had or something.
0: Manobit is he's a producer.
1: Yeah, he's a producer, but... Mm-hmm. He was able to meet with these guys and Afrotronics and Vox Sambu, you know, in Africa.
0: He won that one.
1: Yeah. So it was definitely a competition that they won.
0: I think it's not a competition.
1: What was that?
0: A competition.
1: Like an award? It was an award.
0: Yeah.
1: It was an award. So he won that award with this song that we're about to play. Mm-hmm. And this one is Hakuna
0: Matata.
1: It's actually called Hakuna straight. But of course, we do know Hakuna Matata.
0: Hakuna Matata.
1: But, and he actually sang Hakuna Matata too in the song. Yeah, it's called Hakuna.
0: The title is Hakuna.
1: And with Mano Beats featuring Afrotronics, you know, nice singer, and Vox Sambu. Three great singers playing on this one with an Afrobeats background. You'll enjoy this one.
0: Enjoy.
1: Go.

0: Pay.
1: We refer to Magatin, Babo Gibo. Mbabo.
0: You know, it wouldn't be the first time we have radio.
1: Yeah, make it sound.

0: This is at the rhythm of the night.
1: At least you try. You try, my friend. You try.
0: No, Caribbean Colors is the rhythm of the night.
1: It is. Yes. It is. That's great. Yeah, Loco, give me this one. It's another song that I always wanted to play. But
0: Tyke?
1: Yeah, Tyke.
0: Dodo?
1: With Dodo, yeah. Mm-hmm. Tyke or Tyke, I don't know.
0: Tyke?
1: Yeah, I'm from...
0: Tyke, T-A-Y-C.
1: Yeah, but I heard Tyke, I heard Tyke.
0: Mm-hmm.
1: So depending on...
0: Where you from?
1: Where you from, or even him. Like, he has a saying, Tyke the Tyke.
0: Tyke the Tyke.
1: He actually saying Tyke the Tyke in the song.
0: Oh,
1: so yeah. That create more confusion because mm-hmm. now we don't know if it's Tyke or if it's Tyke. So, ladies and gentlemen, you'll be able to enjoy this Tyke the Tyke.
0: With Dodo?
1: The song is called Dodo. Mm. So, I hope the song's called Dodo.
0: Dodo, okay.
1: Yeah, Dodo. And this one is definitely, Tyke also play a lot of compa, Haitian compa too.
0: Mm.
1: They are, and from French, you know, just like Joy Dodfili and some of the artists. So you'll be able to enjoy this one. But this song actually got our attention because it was really popular on TikTok,
0: mm-hmm.
1: the Dodo. So it had a lot of challenges, a lot of, you know, people mm-hmm. Dancing on it. So it was big. So you probably heard it already, but you'll be able to enjoy it tonight.
0: Mesdames et messieurs, en pile mon capitaine de Caribbean Colors, en pile musique c'est sous Caribbean Colors vous entendez.
1: Ah ouais, ah ouais.
0: Bon son.
1: Bah, il y a le choix.
0: Entendez tout instrument.
1: Come on.
0: I know, man.
1: I have the choix.
0: So, now we invite everyone to Springfield. Oh, yeah, tout le monde qui est là. We're going to talk to you.
1: Yeah.
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1: The only one.
0: The only one.
1: Let's go.
0: Mm-hmm.

0: This one is crazy, huh?
1: No drama, no drama, no drama.
0: No drama, no, no drama, no drama, no drama. No drama.
1: TV, fais bon, fais si je viens de Gwiden. On avait dit Joe Mouté live là avec Monsieur Loïdi.
0: No drama. A pas n'a volé musique moi là.
1: Salut sur Joe. Tijo ça a fait.
0: Tijo, bon ma gai. All right, this one is a classic Creola music, No Drama. Mm-hmm. And, you know, you'll be able to, I think No Drama is actually English, right?
1: Yeah,
0: so
1: no
0: you
1: drama.
0: Understand what No Drama
1: no
0: is.
1: No Drama.
0: But the song is actually in Creole. So, and the band itself, it's called Creola.
1: Yeah, Creola.
0: It's like the Creole.
1: The Creole.
0: You know? And, you know, and this player too, this singer too, he actually he's pretty old in the industry.
1: Yeah,
0: he's not old in age, but is really, he has probably, I don't know, a good 20, 30 years.
1: 20, I think.
0: 30 years.
1: From
0: minimum.
1: 1999?
0: Yeah, 1999.
1: Yeah, yeah,
0: a good 20 plus years, yeah.
1: Yeah, plus years.
0: In the industry, making good music, so.
1: He's a producer also.
0: Yep. Yeah, Tijo Zeni, that's his name.
1: Mm-hmm.
0: You'll be able to see him if you go to New York too, for the Labor Day.
1: Labor Day first.
0: On
1: Labor Day first.
0: On what first? September 1st?
1: No, Labor Day Festival.
0: Oh, the fest. On, do you know the date?
1: The date, I think.
0: I'm trying to give the date here.
1: The date.
0: I mean, it's for Labor Day, so it's gonna be on Monday.
1: I think it's.
0: It's Monday,
1: September 1st.
0: Oh, you're right, my friend. Oh, wow.
1: Yeah.
0: Look at you, good with dates. You're good with dates. All right, so you're right. You're right. You're completely right. So, you know, I don't know if you guys know that, but every year they have this fest or this parade.
1: Mm-hmm.
0: Parade. I think it's called West Indies Parade, but...
1: It's a set list, really long list.
0: Yeah. So it has a lot of bands, a lot of people from different
1: carnival
0: countries. Mm-hmm. You know, that would come Trinidad and Tobago, Jamaica.
1: Yeah,
0: the whole Caribbean islands will be in Labor Day on that date. But this year you will have a lot of. I mean, as all the other years, it's like for. Many Haitian bands, that's mm-hmm. their carnival in New York.
1: Yeah.
0: Pretty much, literally. So that's where they would go and take the street. They have heavy trucks with, you know, big speakers, loud music, and taking over
1: if you
0: the street.
1: Didn't pick any event yet.
0: Or if you're over there in New York, or if
1: New
0: you have
1: York,
0: a,
1: yeah.
0: if you're going from New York... to New York for the weekend. Make sure that you go over there and enjoy some Caribbean food.
1: The island.
0: Yeah, because all the islands will be, you know, for our
1: next episode, we're gonna have someone, you know, just splendid.
0: Yeah, talking about that.
1: Chris.
0: Oh, Winter. you're talking yes, from the Bermuda.
1: From the Bermuda.
0: All right, so that's what it is. And No Drama with Tijo Zeni, Creola, it's playing now on Caribbean Colors. Go.

0: And here we go. Just before taking our next guest, we have Daddy Fanfan that is already here with us tonight.
1: In the building.
0: And he'll be able to talk about himself, about real estate, about the hill, about so many things, about the community. So you'll be able to enjoy that this one. And right before that, Lukens, what do we have? Do we have a song?
1: Yeah, we have a song from Woody Wood Boy, Ambago.
0: Woody Boy, Ambago. Yeah, Ambago. Ambago, it's a... Ambago is it's a new song, right?
1: Yeah, Ambago.
0: Yeah. Yeah, Ambago is a new song by Woody Wood Boy. And yeah.
1: What does that mean?
0: It's pretty much mean embargo.
1: Embargo.
0: Embargo, Ambago. So yeah.
1: A l'appétit.
0: I guess. A l'appétit. What is this from? The old saying by Lukens. All right, guys, playing tonight, Embargo. Right after this one, we have our guest. We'll be able to introduce our guest. Daddy Fanfan is already on the building. And you get to listen. I mean, some good conversation we're going to have with him tonight about the whole community itself.
1: Mm-hmm.
0: So I hope you enjoy this one. And we'll be able to catch on later. All right, let's go.

0: women sell like perfume.
1: What's up? It's Miguelito Jerome, a.k.a. DJ Migo, and you're invited to a Thursday night journey into rhythm, roots, and culture. With Jelly Fididor and Lucan Smerzis, Caribbean Colors take you deep into Caribbean sounds. 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
1: Yo. So we are back now to Caribbean Colors, and exactly, you know how it is. This is time for us to receive our guest. Lugins, what's up? So this guy was on that North Farm, right? All good?
3: Yeah, no problem.
1: How is our guest? Do we have our guest
3: No guest. Then it's not gonna guest. It's my premier fan chita avec yon gang comme ça. They un pile title.
1: Yeah, a lot of title. Yeah,
3: un pile title. Nous c'est toujours un plaisir pour nous pour chita avec un monde qui fait un pile travail dans la communauté.
1: Communauté.
3: C'est dans building là avec nous là.
1: Yeah. That's right.
3: Est-ce que moun là
1: na
3: spécial la ca guest qui est-ce qu'il gave?
1: Alors bon Paul, we have the Haitian realtor, the civil engineer, the entrepreneur, serial entrepreneur. Daddy Fonfon. And I can tell that, Daddy, you've been involved in so many great things, you know, positive thing here in town. So, I mean, kudos to that, you know, that's a good thing. You're inspiring, you know, inspiring. And I think you're doing a good job. So why don't you introduce yourself a little bit to, you know, to our audience so they know who Daddy Fonfon is and why you're here today. Mm-hmm.
4: Yes, again, thank you so much, guys, to invite me in this wonderful show. As I said, I am a simple guy with a lot of title. I'm Daddy Fonfon. As you said, I'm a realtor in the great state of Ohio. I'm engineer. I am an entrepreneur because right now we manage a wonderful place for the community, wonderful place for Springfield, for everyone that want to enjoy every single weekend. The name is The Hill, CMS The Hill. So, and we're here to help. We're here to be for the community. Thank you so much, guy.
1: All right. I mean,
3: yep.
1: You know, I know that the first time I met you, I know that you were in, of course, civil engineer and working, right? Pretty much. So coming here in the United States, was it easy for you to get involved into the real estate or the whole, not real estate, the civil engineer world?
4: Yeah.
1: So how did you come up to there?
4: It's not something easy. But the best thing is to have a focus.
1: Yeah.
4: When you start, you have to know where you want to go.
1: Mm-hmm.
4: So when I moved to United States, I think it's not for me the end for me in my career as civil engineer.
1: Mm-hmm.
4: So, but to continue in civil engineer is not, it is not very an easy thing. That's why I pursued my study in construction management. So I got a master degree in construction management.
1: Nice.
4: And after that, I start working in the construction field.
1: Yeah.
4: Great.
1: That's pretty good. So
3: That was very, very accomplished, you know, journey, because for someone just came to the U.S. and then continuing to, you know, experience your you know, what you learn from your country. I think it's a great movement for you.
4: Yes, I think it's the thing is to get the best pathway, the best channel to move on. Mm-hmm. It's not something like a miracle for me.
0: Mm-hmm.
4: It's because I meet the best person to help me.
0: Mm.
4: So I think every single Haitian coming in the United States can do the same.
0: Yeah.
4: If you're the engineer, if you were a civil engineer in Haiti, maybe we cannot continue in this field,
0: yeah.
4: But you can keep the same industry. You can continue to the construction industry by making other choice in the same industry, right?
0: I mean, the hardest part is because, you know, like you said, depending on who you meet when you come in the United States, of course, that will determine or influence the pathway that you're going to take, you know. I think it's still hard when you had that, I don't know, that experience in Haiti, working in some places in Haiti, right, and coming here in the States and have to come back over, start over with a new career, or it might be the same career, but I know I mean it was probably challenging for you to go to that same path but in English,
4: yeah.
0: Because a language barrier can be actually a thing.
4: Mm-hmm. Yes, I think
0: how did you overcome that?
4: I think it's the most challenging thing.
0: Yeah,
4: because right now you're gonna study in another language.
0: Mm-hmm.
4: You're gonna. And it's not the same the same system, though.
0: Yeah.
4: It's a different system. So, as I said to you, it's the focus and the willing
0: mm-hmm.
4: to move on.
0: Yeah.
4: And before leaving Haiti, you have to know you're gonna restart. You're gonna rebuild your life. So, if you're gonna restart, if you're gonna rebuild your life, that means you're gonna have to deal with a lot of challenges. So.
0: Yeah.
4: No, be ready to do that.
0: Be ready to start over again. But you know, I think one of the things that I notice is that no matter how hard it can be, if you, like you said, you're willing to go that path, you want to make a positive change in your life. Just like Lucas right now is looking fit, you know, because he's, you know, going to that journey. Mm-hmm. I see you, Lucas. I see you. So I still believe that you will end up getting the results. So tell me a little bit about becoming a realtor and how the market is. How do you see you as a Haitian in the community as a realtor? How's the market? How's the people responding to the real estate world?
4: Thank you, Miguel. As I said to you, I started in the construction field.
0: Mm-hmm.
4: So I work as a superintendent and construction company. Unfortunately, after 2 years, I got an allergy, so I have to take a decision. And the decision is not for me to quit the field, but to see where I can continue to do something in construction, because it's something that I like a lot. So I meet a guy, and he talked to me about the real estate and say, hey, why don't you don't go to take the test.
0: Mm-hmm.
4: I said, okay, but before taking the test, what that field required to me. So after getting the information, I said, okay, I'm gonna register to a school and see how I can get the test. Hopefully after 6 or 7 months, I passed the test. So
0: Right
4: now I'm in real estate. And to answer specifically to your question is, you know, we have a lot of Haitians in the Ohio
0: mm-hmm.
4: state right now. So when they leave the country, they don't know right now when they're going to come back.
0: Mm-hmm.
4: So if you don't know when you go back to your country, the first thing to do is to know if you can have an house to be stable.
0: Yeah.
4: So, and then when I get this license, I start to meet with a lot of Haitian guys, a lot of Haitian leaders,
0: mm-hmm.
4: to let them know that right now I'm a realtor, I can help them, because before me, they start to buy a house in the state. So with me, I think it's going to be a little bit more simple for them and a little bit more easy for them.
0: Yeah.
4: So I can say until now is not something that I have to be regretful.
0: Okay.
4: I meet with some Asian right now. Maybe they cannot do in this way. They cannot buy houses, but they would like to do that.
0: Yeah.
4: So even they don't buy, they would like to do that. That make me happy. That make me a little bit important for them in their eyes. So yes. So they don't answer me badly. They understand me. They plan to have a good time to do that step.
0: Yeah. You know, I heard that, you know, us here in that area and in Ohio itself, we've been able to conduct so many renovation and go to different houses and wrecked houses and renovate them. Is that something, I mean, I might know the answer, but I'm gonna ask you for the audience. Is that something that us Haitian, or is that some expertise or something that you think that us Haitian, you will go to a place, go to a house and try to make it new, comfortable, or use the knowledge, you know, maybe to, I don't know. I love to say that Haitians, we are like builders, right? Whenever we see something broken, we want to try to all the best to fix it with whatever we have. So how do you see now Springfield with the Haitian in the real estate right now? Like they say, is it true that we've been able to change the way, I mean, so many houses, renovate so many places, and even buy new houses too? Is that a true statement, a real statement?
4: It's yes. So I moved in Springfield in 2020. Mm-hmm. So I think everyone that already know this place, in 2020, Springfield, 2020 to 2025, Springfield is really a different place.
0: Yeah.
4: And for this change, I can say the Haitian community help a lot.
0: Mm-hmm.
4: We involve a lot in that type of change. So, yes, in certain area in Springfield, 2020, so when you arrive, you can see a lot of old houses, and as we would like to stay somewhere,
0: mm-hmm.
4: so the Haitian guys were not afraid to rent and to buy.
0: Yeah,
4: and they did that. They rent, they buy, and they fix houses. So I think it's something very good for the community, not only for the Haitian community, but for all the Springfield residents and for the state also.
0: Yeah, I mean, definitely. So is it a hard process if I have my immigration status, and what are the conditions actually for me to buy?
4: Okay, right now the thing is May 23rd, there are some changes in to buy houses, because, you know, the most common loan you can get is the FHA and the conventional.
0: Mm-hmm.
4: Before May 23rd, everyone, if you
0: May
4: are...
0: May 23rd of this year?
4: Yes, okay. Yeah, for this year. Even you got pending asylum, even you have TPS, green card holder or citizen, you can get the FHA. And the FHA, with the FHA, even you got a low credit, you can have this loan because it's the government loan.
0: Mm-hmm.
4: But unfortunately, right now, after May 23rd, they don't allow any pending asylum guys or TPS guys can get that type of loan.
0: Mm.
4: Hopefully, until now, they can get the conventional. But for the conventional, you have to get a better credit score.
0: Yeah.
4: So like 6, six a day to be qualified for this type of loan.
0: So you're saying basically it's harder now for someone to buy a house, right?
4: Yeah, there are some changes.
0: Okay. So, but beside of the status, what else is required for me to...
4: Yes, you have to get an history as 2 years of work.
0: Okay.
4: Even you can show 1 year in the United States and 1 year in the another country like Chile, like Brazil, Haiti, wherever you make that first one of first one here of work. Mm-hmm. Even if you can show that, you're gonna be qualified to get the loan. And yes, and get a good credit score.
0: Yeah,
4: and have the down payment.
0: Do I need a lot of money?
4: It depends. It depends. If you are a first buyer, it's 3% yeah. of the purchase price. So, but if you're gonna get a investing loan, it's gonna be different. It's maybe 20% to do the down payment. And they have a lot of program. Even you're gonna need 3%, but you can it can be decreased.
0: Mm-hmm.
4: The money do you need can be decreased because you have other program when you get the loan.
0: Mm-hmm.
4: If you participate to that type of program, maybe you can need only 2 or 1% of the purchase price.
0: So this program, let's say I want to buy a house, right? I would go to you, and you would find out what type of program I'm qualified for, or how does that work?
4: First thing, I have to know what your status.
0: Mm-hmm.
4: Okay. And secondly, to know if you already have 2 years of work.
0: Mm-hmm.
4: But at the beginning, what your credit score?
0: Sure.
4: What got your credit score? That's the first thing. What is your credit
0: score? So I need a good credit score, like a 600 plus?
4: It depends. If you are a green card holder, you can have 580.
0: Okay.
4: You qualify for FHA.
0: Oh.
4: But if you are not a green card holder or citizen,
0: mm-hmm.
4: the only loan you can get is the
0: conventional.
4: That means you're gonna you need a higher credit score.
0: How much higher?
4: 680.
0: 680?
4: Yes. Not too much.
0: You're good. Not too much.
3: 680?
4: Yes. Not too much.
0: Hold on. But hold on.
3: Not only their credit score and the down payment also.
0: So the down payment will be higher too? How many higher. Percent? How many percent not conventional?
3: 15 to 20%?
4: No.
0: It depends on the lender.
4: Even you are you take a conventional. For me, I work with two or three lenders.
0: Mm-hmm.
4: Right now, you can pay 3% of the
0: 3%.
4: And not only the 3%. As I told you, we have some program.
0: Yeah.
4: The program that you can understand better. What does that mean? Be a first home buyer.
0: Uh-huh.
4: You can pass this program, and you're gonna get a little bit 1%.
0: Wow!
4: Down. So and
0: that's interesting.
4: Yes, yes. It's not something someone need to be afraid to do.
0: Yeah,
4: you have to get the information, and when you know when you get the information, you're gonna say it's not something really, really difficult.
0: So you know, today I had a conversation with my friend David, and we were talking about how. Whenever, let's say you rent in a house, right, and for, I don't know, $1,500, you know, when you do $1,500 times 12 months, that's $18,000 for the year. And you paying a rent, you're pretty much throwing money away, right?
4: Right.
0: So can you tell us or go through, you know, to explain to people, Haitian or not, right, listening right now, how buying a house would actually be a good thing to do, especially if you are paying so much in rent right now. Can you go through the numbers a little bit?
4: I'm going to say, even you think you pay so much or not so much,
0: mm-hmm.
4: I think buying a house is the best decision that someone can make.
0: Can you try to convince me?
4: First of all, when you buy a house, you invest.
0: Mm-hmm.
4: You're doing a nice investment because if you're going to go to other investments, sometime your money can lose. But if you buy the house,
0: mm-hmm.
4: you're gonna get your money grow.
0: Growing, yeah.
4: Every single day.
0: Yeah.
4: So that's the first thing. And when you buy the house, differently when you rent, you have 1 to 5, 1 to 5 to pay your house every single month. Mm-hmm. But when you buy houses, you have until 15.
0: Got it.
4: To pay.
0: We're talking about the mortgage, right?
4: Yeah, the mortgage. Mm-hmm. And when you buy houses, in your mindset, you are in your area, you are in your paradise.
0: Yeah, that's yours.
4: That's yours.
0: Yeah.
4: But when you rent, yeah, you know every single day it's not.
0: They can kick you out.
4: Yes. And when you buy houses for your kid,
0: mm-hmm,
4: you can say, okay, my kid's gonna go to the school since today to high school.
0: Yeah.
4: You already know where your kid's gonna go.
0: Mm-hmm.
4: But when you went for this year, your kid have to go in this school.
0: Yeah.
4: Next year,
0: you can change house and go to a different, yeah,
4: he's gonna go to a different district or a different school.
0: Yeah.
4: So he's gonna get different environment of people with your kids.
0: Yeah.
4: So I'm sure is the best decision that someone can take, yeah, when you buy houses.
0: Buy a house. Definitely. I agree with you. All right, so let's have a quick break with that new song. Lookins, we were listening to this song the other day.
4: Mm-hmm.
0: And before coming back with Daddy Fan Fan here, remember, we have in Daddy Fan Fan, Haitian realtor, entrepreneur, serial entrepreneur, and civil engineer and construction manager, and a lot of titles, like he said. But a simple guy. A simple guy.
4: Lookins, a lot of titles. Yeah. I say, oh, a simple guy. Okay.
3: Simple as it is.
4: Yeah. As my name.
0: So definitely. We have this song that just dropped by Dokaim called Limier,
3: Yeah.
0: So I've been listening to that song.
3: A good one.
0: So let's enjoy this Limier song. It's an Afrobeat type of song, Haitian song, and we're gonna come back with Daddy Fan Fan for the second part of the interview, where we're gonna talk more about the internment and his commitment to in the community here in Springfield, Ohio. Remember, you're listening to WYSO 91.3 Yellow Springs, and this is Caribbean Colors, and we're here today, Lookins Merzies and Miguelito Jerome. Enjoy this one, Dokaim Limier.

0: All right. So that was a Durkheim, Limier pretty much meant light, right?
1: Yeah,
0: so
1: light.
0: I think Daddy Fanfan, our guy today, our guest today, is dropping a lot of Limier. You here today, and I think it's gonna be a time for you, you know, to talk about your other hat. Because you have a lot of hats. I don't know how you wear all the hats. You know, so I would like you to a little bit talk about, you know, the community right now, and also this new project, not project anymore, this new business.
2: Business, yeah.
0: The Hill / CMS in town right now. My first question

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1: To this new venture that you have, how's the community in the sense that with everything's happening right now, and how the community is responding to this new input?
2: I think very well, because, you know, when you live somewhere, you have to see the needs of the place.
1: Mm-hmm.
2: So, me and some friends, some partners, so we take it was important to get a place for the Asian community to come to enjoy, to relax. And as you know, we live in a depression moment,
1: yeah,
2: a really stressful moment. So we know our community, we know our folks. In that type of situation, the best thing for him is to find somewhere to throw out that type of stress. So that's why me and some friends, we open a wonderful place, really nice place, that I invite every single person that hear us right now to visit. It is at 2313 Park Road, Springfield, Ohio. 2113 Springfield, Ohio, Park Road, Springfield, Ohio, where we are CMS/The Hills. Every single weekend, Friday, Saturday, and Sunday, we have we make the light. In the street, in the city.
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1: What advice would you give to anyone listening right now

0: Haitian or immigrant or anyone in similar communities, right, facing these type of challenges that we knew here, you know, could you share something that you learn and advices that you could give someone to keep their mind straight and not go crazy? Or like you said, from depressed, how do you stay positive and stay straight with all this situation?
1: I think the best advice I can say to anyone is show love.
0: Show love.
1: Show love.
0: Yeah.
1: Because the situation that can make people stress or get depression, if finally this person can find someone that can show love with him, that can help. Wherever, even at his house, in family, even in the neighborhood, even at school, in your job place, wherever you are, show love. Prove the other person you understand and you like him. Because I can say for the Haitian community, when we leave our country, come another country, that's our first challenge.
0: Yeah.
1: That's our first challenge. And when we have to deal with that challenge for maybe something we cannot share really, because sometimes you don't have word to explain someone why you are there.
0: Mm-hmm.
1: If you don't find love, you're gonna still live with the post-trauma problem. You're gonna deal not only the new environment, but with the depression, with stress. I don't think it's a good thing for anyone living with someone have stress out of you.
0: Yeah.
1: So it's show love. And when you go to the hill, only one thing you have to come with. Love.
0: Love. So that would be your message pretty much to anyone coming. Lugans, you want to add something?
2: So community engagement, because I saw or listened to Daddy Fen Fen talking about like a bunch of things.
0: Yeah.
2: And so, Fafa, you're also deeply involved in your community. So what drives that commitment?
1: The community, for me, the best cement of a community is to understand each other. But unfortunately, we are in a community where people speak a lot of languages. You can see most of the Spanish folks, they speak only Spanish. We have a lot of Haitian speak only Creole or French sometimes. And they already have these... The native of Springfield, they speak English. So they finally in a situation where they have to live together. And with some misunderstanding because of the language barrier. So if you don't have in your mind, if you don't have this mindset of love, maybe whatever the gest, whatever the way some another person act, you can take it for like a bad person. Even it's not that. So that's why, me personally, I think it's get a positive mindset. Understand that this person here is not your enemy. It's someone that just come here to, unfortunately, build or rebuild a new life with you. So if you want to help... Unfortunately, you don't speak the same language as this person.
0: Yeah.
1: If to show this person some respect and love.
0: Yeah. So if you don't understand it, if you struggle, love is the best language.
1: Best language. You're right. Yeah. You're right. Yeah. Yeah. Some respect and love, as we have to do that for the Springfield residents too, and understand they welcome us here before they live in a town that maybe everyone knows everyone.
0: Yeah.
1: You know.
0: Yeah.
1: Now they gotta have to deal with new people,
0: foreigners,
1: with foreigners.
0: Yeah.
1: So we have to show them love too.
0: Yeah.
1: And respect.
2: Okay. And 8 months in, And we're talking about community 8 months in. And
1: because he doesn't want to talk to community.
0: Eight months in.
1: Well, with me, he wants to talk to community
2: 8 months in.
0: Look, it's had a lot of to share about community.
2: 8 months in. Yeah. Because, you know, as an entrepreneur and community engagement, so if someone can't come to your place and say, say Finfin, so what are you supposed to do? Because uncertainty, you know, a lot of cuts, a bunch of other things going on in the U.S. So what, as myself, came to you and trying to talk to you because you offering like a place to come to debrief and stress out like something. So how are you going to communicate to that person?
1: I think first thing I would like to say to this person, uncertainty is going to, will be always there. Mm. Will be always there. You will have always uncertainty.
0: As human.
1: Yeah, so, but is the best thing is to teach your mind to be a positive person. Mm. Don't see the glass half empty.
0: Mm-hmm.
2: Just, be prepared.
1: Yes.
0: See it half full.
1: Half full. Just see the glass as half full. Mm-hmm. Because I think 1 month or 2 months ago, we take a lot of we have a lot of things coming in your mind. Mm-hmm. Maybe we didn't think we're gonna be in the studio talking together.
2: Yeah.
1: But you see right now.
0: Yeah,
1: we're still there. So the only thing we cannot fight with it is the future. You cannot fight with the future.
0: It will come no matter what.
1: You just have to be prepared, and the best thing to prepare is prepare your mind with positive thing.
0: Yeah. Okay.
1: So if someone said, "What I have to do?" Mm-hmm. I'm gonna ask you, "What did you do before?" Yeah. What did you do before?
0: Yeah.
1: And try to keep your way and just move on. Mm-hmm. Just move on. And when you cannot do something, when you cannot change anything, mm-hmm. you don't have nothing to do is to move on.
0: Yeah, yeah. Is that if you don't have control on something, why even bother?
1: Mm-hmm.
0: Why panicking over something you don't have control?
2: The most wanted question. Yeah. The most wanted question, and not only for Haitian, non-Haitian asking. Mm-hmm. So do you have any plan? So they said, do you have any plan?
0: Yeah.
1: Yes. I think my answer, yes. Yes, I have plan. But okay. I cannot say I'm gonna get success on my plan. I cannot say that. But I have plan. Okay. And my plan, I just try to drive it day to day.
2: Okay. Yeah. Great.
0: You know, we actually had DJ Xload come over here, and I know that Exod is always in the parties and events and
1: our DJ.
0: So it's your DJ.
1: Yeah, the DJ of the house.
0: The DJ of the house. All right. So, what do you think? You know, DJ Exod's party, because we had him and we're talking about everything happening in the community, right? Mm-hmm. And what do you think his job on understanding and helping the healing process with music, with good vibe, and even coming to the radio recently talking about the same things, about love, about how music can help, you know? And how do you think this good vibe, this good DJs, this good music can actually help someone connect, stay positive, or keep thriving through life? Yeah. How do you think that will happen?
1: I'm sure it's not something we're gonna create. Everyone knows music is like a therapy.
0: Mm.
1: Music is something that can help people with stress, with if you get some challenges but you cannot deal with, listening to music, good music can really help. So now, listening to music in the area that you can find other people with the vibration, with the same positive mindset to enjoy with you, it is a must.
0: Yeah.
1: So that's why I can say for the guys, don't just stay home to listen music.
0: Mm-hmm.
1: Come to the hill /CMS, where you can meet other people, where you can laugh. You can laugh with friends.
0: Yeah. Have a good time.
1: Yeah. And share a story with someone.
0: Yeah.
1: And I like. That's why I say to them, just come. Yeah. We're waiting for them, and we're gonna just receive them in the best way. Right?
0: I think also it's helping a lot with the cross-cultural, where people come to discover different culture. You know, I recently had a conversation actually at the Hill with a native of Springfield, and we were talking about how, and he was saying he never saw that much energy and happiness in one place. Yes. It's like everyone, no matter, you know, how they look, you know, no matter their age, they could be there laughing, dancing loud. And I told him, this is how it is. When, you know, especially when you're from the Caribbean.
1: Yes, we are people. We are hot.
2: That's
0: fine. You know, you're from the Caribbean. That's how it is. They look it.
2: Yeah, that was, you know, Caribbean colors is just that, you know.
0: This is one of the colors of the Caribbean, right?
1: Yes.
0: Caribbean.
1: Yes.
2: So I just wanted to go over marketing questions. Yeah. So how do you connect to the community, like not only the Haitian community, so locally? So because that's you start off from August 4th.
1: July 4th. The thing is, it's not me. It's a team.
2: Okay.
1: It's a team. So I'm working like the manager of the.
2: Oh, this
1: the
2: is
1: place.
2: The mana here.
0: Can I get a job?
1: I don't see the CEO. I don't see the CEO.
2: I'm jobless. Can I get a job?
1: I know you are one of the marketing guys.
0: Wow.
1: So it's not about me. It's about a team. So we try to make it together, and. I try to coordinate the team, all the activities, and Miguelito do his part, you do your part, Jacob do his part, Jelly,
2: everyone else.
1: So every single guys in the team, we try to do our best to make the Hill one of the best place for Haitian or other or whatever the other community that can come to enjoy, to have fun.
0: So what do you think about Explode? Is he doing a good job over there?
1: He's the ginger of the house, so I cannot grab a guy to make this job if it's not the best one.
0: Wow.
1: We cannot do that. Because we know Springfield deserve the better.
0: Wow.
1: And we have to work in the same step of Springfield.
0: Yeah.
1: The Hill have to walk in the same step of Springfield. So we have to choose the best one to group the vibration, the dance tempo to everyone.
2: So I know you're talking about like the schedule from Fridays to Sundays. So can you explain it to our audience if someone wanted to, you know, come to
1: the program?
0: What's in there for each day?
2: For each day, describes us Friday, Saturday, or Sunday.
1: It depends. Sunday is maybe the day that we have a fixed program. So it's about love.
2: Okay.
1: Springfield, you are in Sunday, you have to come with your other half to enjoy it.
0: So I cannot come by myself.
1: You right can too.
0: But why is that? Why do I
1: because
0: have to?
1: The thing is, on Sunday we have more love music, sweet music.
0: Yeah.
1: Even it's
0: some good compass love. Yeah.
1: Even it's Airbnb, even Zouk is going to be really love thing. So that's why we said Sunday is a love day.
2: Sunday lovers.
1: But for Saturday is the day.
2: Mm-hmm.
1: I can say Saturday is the day because it's the day that we can expect the more audience.
0: Yeah.
1: So we sometimes we have battle of DJs because we have DJ in from Colombo, DJ in Springfield. We have battle of DJ. Friday, it depends of the date. Mm-hmm. Maybe we can choose the program based on what date. As example, this Friday we're gonna have the Woods.
2: Okay.
1: So because of the Bwakaima Day.
2: Oh, okay.
1: Because you know Bwakaima was August 14.
2: Mm-hmm.
1: So we cannot forget Haiti. Mm-hmm. Everything we're gonna do, we're gonna try to to have some types of the Haitian taste.
0: Yeah.
1: Like mm-hmm. this. So we choose this Friday
2: mm-hmm.
1: for the Woods.
2: Okay.
1: So
0: I think I have the schedule you sent to me.
1: You have all the schedules.
0: Yeah, you sent the schedule to me. And this Friday is Friday 14th. And yes. 15, sorry. It's Friday 15th. Mm-hmm. And you have the Back to My Roots.
1: Back to my roots.
0: Yes. Back to My Roots event. So there is a lot of roots music playing mm-hmm. in this one, and on Saturday, the 16th.
1: Mm-hmm. Yes, I think this Friday, if someone like a Springfield resident, like mm-hmm. a Spanish person, want to know Haitian more deep,
0: mm-hmm.
1: so. They can come
2: deep and dive.
1: Yeah, they can come
2: deep and dive
1: in the hills because we're gonna share a lot of wood music.
0: Yeah, mm-hmm.
1: that make I can say.
2: So do you have
1: let them know where we from? We are from.
2: Okay. Yeah. Do you have a set list like Bookman Experience?
1: Yeah, we have Bookman Experience.
2: Raram.
1: Raram. We have. The Kujai guy, Kissy guy, we have Tipai, the Rev. Okay. We have a lot of guys. We have maybe Belo. I think Belo sing a lot of nice song
2: mm-hmm.
1: that can roots. Put you in your woods too.
0: Yeah.
1: Mm-hmm. So
0: a lot of Racine music, a lot of Raga music too.
1: Mm-hmm. Exactly. Yeah. Exactly.
0: So I know on Saturday the 16th you have a battle.
2: Do you have something like from Bookman Experience? Maybe we can
0: drop. Yeah, drop. We'll play it.
2: Yeah,
0: we can
2: drop.
0: I could look for that.
2: Yeah.
0: I'm not gonna be that DJ.
1: DJ Migo.
0: I'm DJ Migo and I can find the music.
2: That's it, do you?
0: I have the music. Yes. Even if you that's been it.
1: It's for 16 in Friday.
0: For 16, yeah, what do we have on Saturday?
1: You take to share some music.
0: I'm looking for the music, but I would like to go over the agenda for this weekend.
1: Okay,
0: do have the Back to My Roots on Friday. On Saturday,
1: it's a battle.
0: It's
1: DJs.
0: A DJ battle. Yeah. We have DJ Skyman in Columbus and DJ Exlode, our guy in Springfield. Yeah. So it's gonna be crazy.
1: As I can understand, they said the DJ from Columbus is the best one.
2: Yes. Skyman.
1: The Skyman.
0: You mean say, better than Exode?
1: Yeah, for Columbus.
0: It's
1: gonna be two.
0: the
1: best from Columbus gonna make a big challenge with the best in Springfield.
0: Yeah.
1: So that's why I invite everyone come to come to encourage your DJ. So
2: your local DJ.
0: And of course
2: Excellent. And
0: of course I had Doug G talking about on the 22nd, Friday 22nd next year.
1: Yes.
0: We have the back to school.
1: Yes.
0: And it's still at the hill too. So, you know, it's I like the fact that you guys have a lot of different events, different mm-hmm. Colors.
1: Yes,
2: different of colors. Even
0: every time. So it's great. So that way it's just that not one type of party, it's different type of party you have in every weekend.
1: Yes. We have to share the diversity.
0: Very good. So Daddy Fanfan, we are actually over an hour now, so let's make sure that we wrap up. Is there anything else you would like to share with the people, with the community? messages that you want to share to us before leaving today?
1: One thing I have to share to them is to understand li important pour que nous pensions acheter caille. 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Et if you would like to take a good time, a good vibe.
2: So last one before you exit out. So what do you think about Caribbean Colors, because we dropped 3 episodes?
1: I think it's a really nice show. It's really important to have that type of show in the community. And I say thank you for this house, for the WYSO, to think about the type of initiative to create the space for our community, for not only our community, for the Caribbean community. So I think we can continue with this type of initiative, and I encourage you guys to keep moving. It's a really nice show, and I hope you're gonna maybe one day have someone coming from Jamaica. Someone Trinidad, because as I can understand, there are that type of person in Springfield, in Uber Heights, in Yellow Spring. So talk to them about the culture, about the community, and it's something that important to share, because that can help us to live together better.
2: Okay, so we have different segments. Haitian parents be like, say it like a local. Did you know? So what is your favorite?
1: I don't want to say my favorite, because I said to you, it's a nice show.
2: Okay.
1: It's a wonderful show. So every single piece you put in the show is something important. It's something people that to put as favorite.
2: Okay. So if you were to say something to our audience, or send an invitation to extend invitations to our audience, what you...
1: I let them know, don't miss any of the show, any session of the show. Don't miss it, because you're going to learn something.
2: Okay. So thank you for coming. And I don't know if Miguel told you something.
0: All good. I think we had a very good time today. Mm-hmm. We have some serious conversation from... I think I'm going to consider buying a house. I don't know.
1: You have to.
0: I will have to talk, with my wife about it. But hey.
1: I think it's one of the best decisions someone can make in his life.
0: Mm-hmm. Yeah. So, I will go over that and definitely reach out to you and see how we can go over. But for the rest of you looking to see me playing, and maybe have me as your bartender too, come see me at the Hill. I'm always there, and I'm not one of the DJ battling. That's the best DJ of Springfield and the best DJ of Columbus this weekend. But you can still see me, and if you enjoy the type of music that we're playing here at Caribbean Colors, and if you wanna have a good sip. A good drink,
2: good
0: cocktails, a good
2: sipping.
0: Even if you don't drink alcohol, you can still drink.
1: We have
0: mocktails, so yeah. You got it.
2: You know I don't drink.
0: All right, so here we go. I think we're good for today. And like you said, I will drop one last music from a Rara or a Bookman Experience music, so that way you can enjoy and see what type of music we're talking about that we're going to be playing for Back to My Roots this Friday. All right. Well, with that being said, Lugans, that's pretty much it for today.
2: Yeah.
0: I think we had a great time. And let's see. You have anything to add to the in your agenda?
2: So you You are listening to WYSO 91.3 FM and Novaphonic.fm and Yellow Springs and our show Caribbean Colors. You know, tout le monde capte de nous et nous t'apprécier ensemble là ensemble avec nous et pas oublier à suivre nos pages Facebook nous yo Caribbean Colors Radio Show on Facebook et puis TikTok. Et puis enfin, nous pour prochain épisode nous.
0: That's very good. All right, thank you very much, and you have a good night and happy weekend. Pretty much, that's a weekend.
2: Yeah, weekend.
0: That's
2: yeah.
0: The Tet weekend.
2: Tet weekend.
0: So thanks God it's Friday because it's already Friday. Friday. And yeah. a couple minutes. Couple minutes. Yeah. All right, enjoy it.

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1: That's Rave Scene. 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Yes, yes. I'll see you on the dance floor.
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4: This is Fresh Air. I'm Tanya Mosley, and my guest today is Lee Sung-jin, the creator of the Netflix anthology series Beef. The new season just earned 16 Emmy nominations, 3 of them for Lee himself for writing, directing, and as executive producer. It's his second time nominated in all 3 categories, a first in Emmy history for an Asian television creator. Lee is also co-writing Marvel's upcoming X-Men film. And before Beef, he spent nearly 2 decades writing for comedies like It's Always Sunny in Philadelphia and Silicon Valley. Your family moved a lot. You all moved, as you mentioned, you lived up and down the Midwest, in Texas and then up Minnesota. You go to UPenn, you graduate in economics, is that right? Mm-hmm. And then you decide, I don't want to do this anymore. And you move to New York. And the first night you get there, your car is like, people steal everything except for an Aladdin DVD.
5: Yes.
4: What were you planning to do there?
5: I thought maybe music. You know, I applied to so many music internships because I was so musical. That didn't really pan out. I remember there was this one forum back when internet forums were more of a thing where Jack Ponti, who is the guitarist for Bon Jovi, had just started a record label, and he posted that he was looking to hire interns. And I remember replying on that forum, sent my resume, and he was based in New Jersey, and I would drive out and I would just like box CDs and think promotional materials. Mm-hmm. And I was able to leverage asking like, hey, I don't mind being an intern, but is it okay if I create business cards of my own where I can like have my title be like director of research?
4: Oh, uh-huh.
5: And he was cool with it. So then I remember printing those out. And in New York, I didn't know anybody, so I was so alone. Like I'm not exaggerating when I say I did not have a friend. Mm. And so I would Google where like the free events were that night. You know, there'd be some like, you know, Condé Nast would be having some like release party. Yep. At the Hermes store.
4: Yep.
5: And I would go get dressed up in my one suit with my little self-made business card. I would stand in line and I would sneak into the party, and then I would eat the free food, and that would be the dinner for my day because I was so poor. And then I would just like try to like rub elbows and hand out like my business card to everybody. But like,
4: how brave you were.
5: I think I was just desperate.
4: Okay, so you you become an NBC page, which is a program that you get to give tours to tourists and things through 30 Rock. And this really amazing thing happens while you're a page. The head of comedy sees something that you wrote and says, like, you're super talented, gets you hooked up with an agent. You get an agent, you move to L.A., things get so tough for you while you're in L.A., but you're still like, I'm going to do this. But at one point, it got so rough that you were sleeping on a hospital cot.
5: Yeah.
4: In a friend's apartment.
5: Yeah, you know, I my then writing partner and I went with sort of the fanciest agent, and who was like, you have to move out by upfront. And so we gave our jobs 2 weeks notice and moved out here. And I didn't bring my bed because I was like, oh, I'm going to be like a working writer and I'll buy a bed eventually. And just

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1: White House Deputy Chief of Staff Stephen Miller wants to shut down immigration because he believes many immigrants, quote, refuse to assimilate. But what does assimilation mean to immigrants themselves?
2: 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Assimilation can't mean conforming to one lifestyle.
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6: Welcome to Newsday from the BBC World Service. Anne Sawyer in Nairobi and Andrew Peach in London this morning.
7: The process of replacing the UN Secretary General is on. 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
6: 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A little warmer today with temperatures getting into the low 80s. Still a really nice day with partly cloudy skies. Looking for a warmish weekend with highs getting into the upper 80s by the time we get to Sunday, but still looks to be dry.
7: On the next Fresh Air, chastity, poverty, obedience, total devotion, and rebellion. Catherine Coldstream talks about her years in a Carmelite monastery, the beauty of silence and prayer, and the loneliness, when her idealism, intellectualism, and questioning were frowned upon. After 12 years, she left. Her memoir is called Cloistered. 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
8: 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I'm Michelle Martin.
9: And I'm A. Martinez. Ukrainians fear that if Russia is successful in its campaign to take over the country, that Ukrainian culture will be eliminated. Dalia Stasevska was raised in Finland, but her Ukrainian father and grandmother taught her about their heritage and their music. Stasevska grew up to become one of the hottest names in the world of conducting. She's currently the principal guest conductor of the BBC Symphony Orchestra. And during her rise, she noticed something.
10: The absence of Ukrainian classical music on the concert stages, and also how little there was recorded music by Ukrainian composers. So I really thought that we need to change this.
9: Stasevska's new album is called Ukrainian Mixtape. It features the works of four Ukrainian composers seldom heard in the West.

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1: More than 300,000 vehicles sold in the U.S. because of a fire hazard. The National Highway Traffic Safety Administration says the engine starter can overheat and catch fire on certain models made from 2020 to 2025. They include BMW X3 and X4 models, as well as Series 2 through 5 models. The automaker says, as of early this month, it's received no reports of accidents or injuries related to the defect. Wall Street futures are higher this morning. I'm Dave Mattingly in Washington.
2: Imagine an iconic piece of paradise overrun by one of the most horrific fires in recent history. Everyone flees in terror. Everyone, except for Randy. 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
4: The uniqueness of the osprey, how it hunts, and a little bit about its evolution, or lack thereof, actually. It's coming up in 9 minutes on Bird Note here on WYSO. Nice day today, a little warmer than yesterday, a high in the low 80s, partly cloudy skies. Pretty warm this weekend, but still dry. 534.
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6: This is Morning Edition from NPR News. Amy Martinez in Los Angeles, California.
7: And I'm Michelle Martin in Washington, D.C. Good morning. In a week when President Trump witnessed the dignified transfer of the remains of four soldiers, the president was posting on social media. He compared their deaths and those of the other 14 troops killed in this war to the losses suffered in previous conflicts.
6: Everything from Trump's own operation in Venezuela with no fatalities to Vietnam, where 58,000 troops were killed or went missing. But the war with Iran has now led to more deaths for American troops than during the entire 4 years of the Biden administration. 16 troops died then, including 13 killed during the withdrawal from Afghanistan.
7: But we wanted to hear more about how military families are thinking about all this. So we called Steve Walsh, who covers the military and veterans at member station WHRO in Norfolk, Virginia, which is home to the largest naval station in the world. Good morning, Steve.
8: Morning, Michelle.
7: So what have you seen and heard in the last couple of weeks in Norfolk?
8: You know, we've seen a lot of ships deploying since the beginning of the Trump administration. Not only the buildup for the war in Iran, a number of Navy ships were sent to the area around Venezuela and have remained down there. I was recently at the homecoming for the USS Fort Lauderdale. The ship carries sailors and Marines. They left in August and spent more than 11 months in the Caribbean. They were extended several times, the last time to help with the earthquake relief in Venezuela. Andrea Brewer of Tennessee was waiting for her son Thomas Jones, an electronic technician, on board the ship.
9: You can't help when you're a mom to worry. I'm going to worry. You know, I was worried where there'd be aftershocks or anything like that, but I truly did feel like he was in good hands and they were going to keep him safe.
7: So what else have service members and their families been talking to you about?
8: Well, opinions in the military vary as widely as they do in the rest of the country, but you do get a sense of the weariness around the pace of deployment. I talked with Stephanie Pino, who was waiting for her wife, Lieutenant Marine Marcon Medea, a supply officer on board the USS Fort Lauderdale. Pino says she struggled with her wife being gone for nearly a year.
10: Sometimes it's really difficult. Sometimes you just can cry, and you know she's doing something really important, and you know that's the important thing. It's her job.
7: You've also been reporting on the troops and families who were evacuated from Bahrain and other U.S. bases in the region at the beginning of the Iran war. What's happening with them?
8: So we're reaching out to sailors and spouses. Hundreds of sailors and their families came through Norfolk and Fort Lauderdale, where CENTCOM is headquartered.

0: 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Temperatures upper 50s right now. Another cool morning, but looking forward to another nice day today. A bit warmer than yesterday with the high in the low 80s. Expecting partly cloudy skies. Getting warmer this weekend. In fact, by Sunday, we could see temperatures in the upper 80s, but still looking at dry conditions.
1: 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I'm Michelle Martin.
2: And Amy Martinez. The Justice Department is backtracking under duress. The Trump administration issued subpoenas to New York Times reporters to try to force them to reveal their anonymous sources in a story about President Trump's new Air Force One. The Times accused the White House of trying to intimidate its journalists. On Thursday, federal prosecutors dropped the subpoenas after a judge questioned their actions, judgment, and honesty. NPR's David Folkenflik was in the courtroom.

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1: And that, like, even when he said it to me, it was like, wait, what? 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
2: Visitation will be at Thomas Funeral Home from 4 to 6 p.m. on Thursday, July 30th, followed by an 11 a.m. funeral service on Friday, July 31st at Holy Angels Catholic Church in Dayton. For WYSO News, I'm Nick Kirkman.
4: Temperatures in the upper 50s right now. Look for a high today in the low 80s with fair skies. Temperatures well into the 80s on Saturday and a chance of showers and thunderstorms on Sunday with temperatures close to 90 degrees. 6:34.
5: 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And from the estate of Joan B. Kroc, whose bequest serves as an enduring investment in the future of public radio and seeks to help NPR produce programming that meets the highest standards of public service in journalism and cultural expression.
6: It's Morning Edition from NPR News. Amy Martinez in Los Angeles, California.
7: And I'm Michelle Martin in Washington, D.C. Good morning. Crowds gathered in Madison, Wisconsin last night in memory of Corey Ruiz.
6: Police shot and killed him on Wednesday after a struggle as they tried to arrest him. The four officers involved have been placed on administrative leave.
7: Wisconsin Public Radio's Sarah Lear is here to tell us more. Good morning, Sarah.
8: Good morning.
7: First, what do we know about how all of this unfolded?
8: Here's what Madison police say happened. They responded to a report about a man checking car doors. That man was Corey Ruiz. He fled from police on a bike. Eventually, they caught up to him and there was a struggle. They say Ruiz pulled out a knife during the scuffle. The police used a taser on him. They say it didn't work. And they say at some point an officer was injured by the knife. That was the same officer who shot and killed Ruiz. Bystander video appears to show Ruiz on the ground. At the time, this officer fired what sounded like three shots. Madison Mayor Satya Rhodes Conway said in a press conference yesterday that the city has to do better.
9: I want to be clear. It does not matter who you are or what your past is. You should not lose your life as a result of an encounter with law enforcement. That should not happen.
8: She's probably alluding to the fact that court records show Corey Ruiz has a long history of criminal convictions, including resisting arrest and one involving injury to police. The mayor says she has a lot of questions about the shooting, including what police did or did not do to de-escalate the situation. Emotions are running high in Madison. On Thursday afternoon, the city's press conference was interrupted by protesters who shouted and took over the mic for an extended period of time before city officials eventually resumed talking.
7: And I know that you've been reporting on this. So what else have you learned about Corey Ruiz?
8: He was 38 years old. He was a father. His young daughter was at the vigil last night, along with other loved ones who wore T-shirts with his face on it. One of the people I spoke to there was Tony Smith, who knew Ruiz since middle school. He says they bonded over rap and basketball.
10: When you get to know him, he's like real open and talkative, but at first he's pretty shy. And he's a good guy. He was always, no matter what, he always made time for his kid, his daughter.
11: That's a fact.
10: No matter what he was going through.
8: Worth noting, there have been two other fatal shootings by police in the same Madison neighborhood since 2012. So the community is pretty raw.
7: And tell us more about how this investigation is proceeding.
8: The Wisconsin Division of Criminal Investigation is looking into the shooting. Authorities have not released the name of the officer who killed Ruiz. One thing to note, the police officers were not wearing body cameras. That's because Madison police don't have them department-wide. There is some momentum building in City Hall to change that, though. Beyond that, Madison police do have dashboard cameras, and there are multiple bystander videos circulating about the incident.
7: That is Sarah Lear with Wisconsin Public Radio joining us after a long couple of days of reporting. Sarah, thanks so much for joining us.
8: Thank you.
6: For more about how people in Madison are reacting to the shooting, we've called Brandy Grayson. She's the founder and CEO of Urban Triage. That's a community advocate.

0: new album called Ukrainian Mixtape promotes some of Ukraine's neglected composers. We'll give them some love next here on WISO. 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Traffic is pretty quiet this morning. Just some road construction closing the left lane on northbound 75 in the Troy area. Temperatures upper 50s right now with fair skies. Looking forward to another nice day today. A little warmer than yesterday with a high in the low 80s. Highs in the mid-80s on Saturday with fair skies. We now have a chance of showers and thunderstorms on Sunday with a high close to 90. It's 720.
1: 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Catherine Coldstream talks about her years in a Carmelite monastery, the beauty of silence and prayer, and the loneliness, when her idealism, intellectualism, and questioning were frowned upon. 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
3: 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I'm Michelle Martin.
4: And I'm A. Martinez. Ukrainians fear that if Russia is successful in its campaign to take over the country, that Ukrainian culture will be eliminated. Dalia Stasevska was raised in Finland, but her Ukrainian father and grandmother taught her about their heritage and their music. Stasevska grew up to become one of the hottest names in the world of conducting. She's currently the principal guest conductor of the BBC Symphony Orchestra. And during her rise, she noticed something.
5: The absence of Ukrainian classical music on the concert stages, and also how little there was recorded music by Ukrainian composers. So I really thought that we need to change this.
4: Stasevska's new album is called Ukrainian Mixtape. It features the works of four Ukrainian composers seldom heard in the West.

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1: The Illharmonic Orchestra blends hip-hop and classical music. 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
4: Live from NPR News in Washington, I'm Dave Mattingly. U.S. Central Command says American forces have attacked Iranian targets for a 13th consecutive night. NPR's Hadil Alshalchi has more on the latest strikes.
5: They attacked military command centers, drone storage facilities, coastal surveillance sites, they said. U.S. Central Command also said that it redirected 12 commercial vessels to prevent ships from entering or leaving Iranian ports. Iranian state media said that there were explosions in the southwest of the country. That's where some of the most sensitive military and maritime areas are. Iran retaliated with its own attacks on U.S. bases. There were sirens heard in Bahrain and Kuwait.
4: In northern Iraq, flights at the airport in Erbil were temporarily suspended today after at least one armed drone was intercepted and exploded near the airport. There are no reports of casualties there. President Trump's latest round of tariffs went into effect today. The levies range from 10% to 12.5% on U.S. imports from 60 countries. They include Japan and Australia. The tariffs were enacted on countries the Trump administration accuses of failing to enforce laws against forced labor. Australia's trade minister calls the tariffs unjustified. Spain is under a national emergency because of wildfires. They've forced thousands of people to evacuate their homes in the central region of Madrid. This is NPR News.
3: 7:31 at 91.3 WYSO, sharing community voices through inspired storytelling. Good morning. I'm Mike Fraser, live here on WYSO. The Ohio State Fair is back in less than 1 week for its 171st year. And after a few years of demolition, renovation, and new construction, most buildings are now ready to welcome fairgoers. State House correspondent Sarah Donaldson reports.
6: This year, fairgoers will be met with two new buildings, four more freshly renovated buildings, a new misting area, a carousel with Ohio-themed animals. Ohio Expo Center and State Fair Deputy Director Alicia Schultz says it's the result of the multi-year 2050 master plan, which began in 2019 during Governor Mike DeWine's first year in office.
7: And about $460 million was allocated to this project. And, you know, we're right here on the tail end and we're going to open everything during this year's fair. But we're also evaluating whether or not there are any contingency funds that might be available and the best ways to use those within the scope of the project.
6: The fair runs 12 days through August 9th and tickets start at $9. Sarah Donaldson at the Ohio Public Radio State House News Bureau.
3: The Greater Dayton RTA wants to make some route changes. The proposal includes adjusting portions of the south end of Route 6 and adjusting portions on the north and south end of Route 12. It also calls for changes to parts of Routes 12 and 17. Also, Route 28 and the North Connector would be absorbed by current nearby routes. RTA will host two public hearings next month to get community feedback on these proposals. The first will be August 3rd from 10 a.m. to noon inside the Trotwood Branch Library on East Main Street. And the second will be August 4th from 10 a.m. to noon inside the Kettering Moraine Library Branch on Far Hills Avenue. People can also email.

0: When a bomb exploded at the Summer Olympics in Atlanta 30 years ago, security guard Richard Jewell was named the primary suspect. His friend and attorney reflects on how that changed Jewell's life. That's coming up in a few minutes on StoryCorps here on WISO. 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Still have reports of an accident on northbound 75 before the 675 interchange. That's backing up traffic going back to State Route 73. That's exit 38 in the Franklin Springboro area. Also an accident on northbound 75. This one right after State Route 41. That's at exit 74. It's 820.
1: 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Catherine Coldstream talks about her years in a Carmelite monastery, the beauty of silence and prayer, and the loneliness, when her idealism, intellectualism, and questioning were frowned upon. 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
3: 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I'm Michelle Martin.
4: And I'm A. Martinez. The United States is condemning Nicaragua's longtime leader, 80-year-old Daniel Ortega, who said there will be no more elections in his country. But tough words from the U.S. in the past did not stop Nicaragua from becoming one of the most authoritarian countries in the Americas. Here's NPR's Eder Peralta.
5: It was during a celebration of Nicaragua's socialist revolution that co-president Daniel Ortega went on a tirade accusing the United States of bankrolling political candidates. It was then that he dropped this bombshell.
6: Aquí no volverán a haber elecciones. Volverán a haber elecciones.
5: This country will never have any more elections.
6: Para que por ahí intenten ellos atrapar el gobierno.
5: There will be no more elections that they can use to take the government, to take power. Carolina Sandoval Jimenez at the Washington office on Latin America says the decree shouldn't have come as a surprise. The Nicaraguan government, after all, has either exiled or jailed nearly all of its opposition figures. But even North Korea has elections. So proposing a blanket ban, says Sandoval Jimenez,
7: breaks with the tradition of even the most autocratic leaders in the world. To have that simulation of making citizens participate in elections.
5: Secretary of State Marco Rubio quickly issued a statement saying Ortega's words proved his, quote, cowardice and fear of the Nicaraguan people's will. He added that the U.S. and the international community wouldn't stand by while the Nicaraguan government deepened its repression. Ortega's wife and co-president Rosario Murillo then went on state TV to say Ortega was taken out of context.
8: Elecciones, sí, pero elecciones propias.
5: Yes, there will be elections, she said, but proper elections based on our sovereignty. Félix Maradiaga, an opposition leader in exile, says the swift reaction by the United States gives him hope that the U.S. may take action.
9: For the first time in a long time, I see that at least the language has changed.
5: The U.S., he says, has suddenly started positioning Nicaragua as a national security challenge. But to John Feely, a former American diplomat who focused on Latin America, this dance is all too familiar. Feely says for decades, Democratic and Republican administrations have been too busy with other things to pay attention to Nicaragua. When Ortega took the presidency for a second time in 2007, the U.S. was dealing with Afghanistan and Iraq. Biden was much more concerned about immigration. And Trump, says Feely, is transactional.
9: Trump says to himself what he always says. What do I get from Nicaragua? And the answer is slim to none, and Slim just left town.
5: Nicaragua, for example, doesn't have the oil or rare earth minerals of Venezuela, and it's not important geographically.
9: It may be that Ortega's superpower is that he's so irrelevant. Sadly, tragically, the Democratic freedom of expression and self-determination of the Nicaraguan people just ain't enough to convince them that the juice is worth the squeeze.
5: To Feely, Nicaragua will continue to be a case of what he calls a creeping infection of dictatorial control. Eder Peralta, NPR News, Mexico City.
3: It's Friday and time for StoryCorps. Today, we remember the bombing at the Summer Olympics in Atlanta 30 years ago. It killed one person and wounded more than 100. Those numbers might have been higher if security guard Richard Jewell had not spotted a suspicious backpack, alerted authorities, and started clearing the area before the bomb exploded. First, he was praised as a hero. Then, Jewell was erroneously singled out as the FBI's prime suspect. His friend, attorney Watson Bryant, helped represent him. At StoryCorps, Watson told his wife how they met.
10: Richard was hired as the mail supply room clerk. His nickname became Radar because he would sort of anticipate what people needed. I'd find a Snickers bar on my desk, and then there would be a can of cold Diet Coke behind my chair. He just liked helping people. And about 8 years later, he got his dream job at the Olympics.
11: When was the first you learned that FBI may have him as a primary suspect?
10: I remember newsboys hawking newspapers with the headline, FBI suspects hero guard may have planted bomb. They all believed he was the one that did it because, you know, he lives with his mother, so that makes him weird.
11: I was sure that he was innocent. But it was every newspaper, every news on the TV.
10: Cameras trained on all their windows. It was a mob for a couple of months until he was no longer a target of their investigation. And then Richard gave his statement.
12: While the government can tell you that I am an innocent man, the government's letter cannot give me back my good name or my reputation.
10: The most devastating thing for him was its effect on his mother.
12: For 88 days, my mother lived a nightmare too. Mom, thanks for standing by me and believing in me. I love you.
10: I don't know that you can ever overcome the stress associated with being the number one villain on earth. I think the immense pressure had a direct effect on his health. He died of a heart attack. He was 44 years old, and he lived his whole life with some people thinking he got away with something, even though he was the hero.
11: Except he never thought of himself as that.
10: And the thing that haunted him always, could I have stopped it earlier? I think Richard would like to be remembered the way that I remember him. A good man that always tried his best to do the right thing. That's what I think.
3: Watson and Nadja Bryant remembering Richard Jewell. Their interview is archived at the Library of Congress. In 2005, Eric Robert Rudolph was convicted of the 1996 bombing in Atlanta's Centennial Olympic Park.
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0: You can hear that story and the rest of today's news this afternoon beginning at 4 with Jerry Kenney. 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TPS has been extended for Haiti for a couple of days. That story next.
15: Live from NPR News in Washington, I'm Dave Mattingly. President Trump's new tariffs on U.S. imports from 60 countries went into effect today. They range from 10% to 12.5% and were enacted on countries the Trump administration accuses of failing to enforce laws against forced labor. Australia is among the countries pushing back. Its trade minister calls the levies unjustified. Some Americans have been detained at the U.S.-Canadian border because of a new policy that seeks to prevent the spread of Ebola. Here's NPR's Rob Stein.
16: State and federal health officials say more than a dozen Americans trying to get home from the Democratic Republic of Congo were held at the Fort Drum Army facility in New York State. All have now been allowed to go home for the remainder of a 21-day monitoring period. The detainments were made under a controversial Trump administration policy designed to keep the Ebola outbreak in Africa from spreading to the U.S. A federal health official says the policy is protecting the public. Critics say the policy is unnecessary, legally questionable, and could backfire. Rob Stein, NPR News.
15: President Trump tells Axios he's seriously considering a restart of major combat operations against Iran. U.S. forces have attacked Iran for 13 straight nights. This is NPR News.
0: 831 at 91.3. WYSO, sharing community voices through inspired storytelling. Good morning, I'm Mike Fraser, live here on WYSO. Temporary protected status for Haiti has been extended. It's now set to expire on Monday. A federal appeals court judge in Washington, D.C. granted the extension, preventing the expiration that was scheduled for today. Temporary protected status is a legal way that immigrants can enter and live in the United States. About 12,000 to 15,000 Haitians live in Springfield, many of them with TPS. Last month, the U.S. Supreme Court upheld the Trump administration's authority to end TPS for Haiti and Syria. The Department of Homeland Security says these nations are safe for citizens to return. However, the U.S. State Department has issued a Level 4 Do Not Travel Advisory to Haiti and Syria for American travelers. This notice is given to countries with the highest likelihood of life-threatening risks, such as active conflict, widespread violent crime, terrorism, and severe wrongful detention. Now, the news, public libraries across the state are investing in bookmobiles. The Ohio Newsroom's Aaron Gottsacker has more on the vehicle's growing popularity.
17: The Holmes County District Public Library in rural Northeast Ohio has had a bookmobile for nearly 70 years, and it gets a lot of visitors.
18: We have a huge demand. I mean, if we go down a day, you know, there's people calling wondering where we are.
17: That's bookmobile coordinator Trey Schoenauer. He says the bookmobile makes over 100 stops every 6 weeks, largely to serve local Amish residents who can struggle to reach the main library by foot or on bike. The library recently secured funding to purchase a new bookmobile ahead of the upcoming school year. Other communities are investing in the vehicles, too. The Belmont County District Library just bought a new bookmobile after going without one for over a decade, and the Dayton Metro Library replaced one of its bookmobiles last year. For the Ohio Newsroom, I'm Aaron Gottsacker.
0: Hundreds of people gathered Thursday night for a vigil in Madison, Wisconsin, to remember a man who was shot and killed by a Madison police officer in the middle of an intersection. A couple stories on that coming up. Temperatures near 60 degrees right now, on their way up to a high in the low 80s with fair skies. 834.
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1: The tale that we just heard, it's interesting that among West Indians, who I've studied from Jamaica, the second generation, when they grow up, even though they resented their parents using corporal punishment when they were children, say that when they grow up, they want to incorporate the best of both possible worlds. That they don't want to be, they don't want to be as strict as their parents. They don't, but they also don't want to be like American parents. They want to kind of, so they want to create a new, maybe a create a mixture, which actually is something that many children of immigrants do.
2: But I mean, this to me seems the most American thing possible, though, right? Creating something new.
1: Something new, exactly. In the new environment, exactly, yeah.
2: But can I just ask a quick follow-up? Because we've got about 2 minutes here before we have to take our next break. To me, it's quite obvious that if a family emphasizes let's call it the superficial things required for quote unquote assimilation, language, maybe being more familiar with, as is noted, the dominant culture. But is there evidence that for families who are less inclined to say, well, you're going to speak English at home or whatnot, or you're going to understand what St. Patrick's Day means, that if there's any delay in that immigration, and does that have any impact on, you know, on that family and their progress, either like socioeconomically in this country?
1: Yeah, I haven't seen anything as, you know, like that. But we should emphasize, though, that immigrants bring this tremendous desire for their children to do better. That's a great strength of the immigrant experience. I mean, that I think has come out from the people that we've heard. They leave in some cases, they're forced to leave their home countries in the case of refugees, but many voluntarily leave because they want a better life for their children. They want in the U.S. They're very ambitious. They're motivated to work hard. And that is something that is a strength of the immigrant experience.
2: Well, Professor Foner, hang on here for just a second. We'll talk a lot more about sort of when tensions over assimilation have reached fever pitches in the American past and what's driving it now. So we'll be right back. This is On Point.
3: 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Still getting reports of an accident in the Troy area on northbound 75. Traffic is backed up to exit 73. That's a state route 55. Also an accident in Centerville on Mimersburg-Centerville Road between I-75 and Springboro. Nice day today. Warm, a high in the low 80s. Partly cloudy skies.
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That's the music from Lorraine off her upcoming album, Fata Morgana. That's Soulless Cycle. Gary Newman before that from The Pleasure Principle. You heard M.E. starting off today's show. It's Midday Music here on 91.3 WISO and WISO HD2, Novaphonic.fm. Happy Friday. I'm your host, Evan Miller. Thanks so much for tuning in. Got more new stuff we didn't hear yesterday to send to you now, including this from Detroit, Michigan's Proto Martyr from their upcoming album, Hotel Usona. This is Sounds We Cannot Hear. Here's a sound we can hear right now. It's new music from Proto Martyr on Midday Music.

0: music from Computer Wife, that one called Nobody, and likewise a new one from Detroit's Proto Martyr before that, from their upcoming Hotel Usona, that was Sounds We Cannot Hear. It's Midday Music on WISO and Novophonic.fm. 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
0: Let's hear now a new one from Carly Rae Jepsen from her upcoming double album due this year, Day and Night. Let's see which one of the two that I have will we hear. This is After All. It's brand new music from Carly Rae Jepsen on Midday Music.

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New music from Benny Sings from an album on the way, 22 Durnham Dew. That was Parachute. Brand new Sylvan Esso from their now officially announced upcoming album, Ow Infinity. That was Concrete Glen. Intrepid listeners may have noticed a Sigur Rós sample in that song. Cool stuff. Carly Rae Jepsen back there, After All, from her upcoming double album called Day and Night. Here's this one now, new from Julia Jacklin, from her album on the way as well, called The Gem. This one is I Wish. It's new from Julia Jacklin on Midday Music.

0: New music from Jess Williamson from her album On the Way, A Mile South of Heaven. That was Goodbye to All That. New Julia Jacklin back there, joined by The Maze on I Wish. It's Midday Music here on WYSO and Novaphonic.fm. 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
0: 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Here's the title track to a new one out now called Hercules. 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

0: That's new music from Fen Lily, wrapping up our first hour of music time today. From the album On the Way, Win Win. That was Howdy, before that, from their upcoming record due this year, too, called Big World. You heard You Will Go Far. And starting off the final set of this hour for us, Tracy Nelson from his album out right now called Hercules. You heard that album's title track. 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I'm your host, Evan Miller. More music coming up after NPR News headlines. Stay right here with us. It's 12 o'clock.
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4: Live from NPR News in Washington, I'm Nora Rahm. Ukrainian President Volodymyr Zelensky is scheduled to meet with President Trump at the White House on Tuesday to discuss the war with Russia, according to a White House official not authorized to speak. Meanwhile, Ukraine launched another wave of drones across Russia overnight, killing at least six people. New airstrikes between the U.S. and Iran are affecting energy prices around the world. The U.S. military struck Iran again last night for the 13th consecutive night. Iran says it hit U.S. targets in Bahrain and Jordan. That briefly sent oil prices higher yesterday. Gas prices in the U.S. hit an average of $4.10 for a gallon of regular today. NPR's Hadel Al-Shelchi reports.
5: Brent crude oil, which is the international standard, jumped over 6% to $100 a barrel. It came after the Iran-backed Yemeni Houthis attacked two Saudi oil tankers in the Red Sea. The U.S. said last night that it completed a 13th round of strikes in Iran, attacking military command centers, drone storage facilities, and coastal surveillance sites. Iranian state media reported explosions in the southwest of the country, where some of Iran's most sensitive military and maritime areas are. Iran retaliated with its own attacks targeting U.S. bases in Bahrain and Kuwait. Hadil Al-Shalchi, NPR News, Istanbul.
4: A temporary 10% tariff on U.S. trading partners around the world expired last night. It was promptly replaced by new tariffs on 60 of them. NPR's Daniel Kurtzleben has more.
6: Yesterday, the administration announced that it is imposing tariffs of 10 to 12.5% on 59 countries, plus the European Union. The administration said it's because those economies are importing goods made with forced labor. And these are blanket tariffs in a sense. The U.S. Trade Representative has said this covers countries responsible for more than 99% of U.S. imports. Now, all that said, some big categories like energy and a lot of foods are going to be exempted.
4: NPR's Daniel Kurtzleben. The number of people enrolled in SNAP, the federal food assistance program, has been falling since July after sweeping changes. NPR's Juliana Kim reports.
7: SNAP participation dropped by over 4 million people from last July to this April. That's according to the left-leaning Center on Budget and Policy Priorities. It's been particularly drastic in Arizona, where 400,000 fewer people receive the food benefits. St. Mary's Food Bank, which operates across the state, is distributing more food than ever, according to its president, Milt Liu.
8: Because at the end of the day, these kinds of increases can't be supported by just food banks.
7: The USDA says the decline in SNAP enrollment isn't representative of any one policy, but it does come as the program undergoes major changes from expanded work requirements to reduced federal funding. Juliana Kim, NPR News.
4: This is NPR News.
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10: 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Good afternoon. I'm Mike Frazier with your midday news update. Temporary Protected Status, or TPS, for Haiti has been extended. It's now set to expire on Monday, July 27th. A federal appeals court judge in Washington, D.C. granted the extension, preventing the expiration that was slated for Friday, July 24th. Temporary Protected Status is a legal way that immigrants can enter and live in the United States. About 12,000 to 15,000 Haitians live in Springfield, many of them with TPS. Last month, the U.S. Supreme Court upheld the Trump administration's authority to end TPS for Haiti and Syria. The Department of Homeland Security says these nations are safe for citizens to return. However, the U.S. State Department has issued a level 4 do not travel advisory to Haiti and to Syria for American travelers. This notice is given to countries with the highest likelihood of life-threatening risks, such as active conflict, widespread violent crime, terrorism, and severe wrongful detention. Professor Emeritus and author Herbert Woodward Martin, a nationally recognized scholar and performer of the work of Dayton poet Paul Laurence Dunbar, died on Monday. He was 92 years old. WYSO's Nick Herkman has more on his life.
11: Herb Martin leaves a powerful legacy as an author, actor, singer, playwright, and librettist. He's described as the preeminent poet of Dayton by local poet David Lee Garrison and among UD's greatest treasures by University of Dayton President Eric Spina. His daughter, Julia Mock, says studying and performing Dunbar brought to life the work of a monumental creator.
12: It inspired him in a way to see what Dunbar had overcome and the work that he had done, and to continue to create himself and explore those challenges and kind of see maybe how some of those challenges are still mirrored, you know, as he was coming up 100 years later and you know, even recently in the 2000s, those similar challenges of race and societal dynamics.
11: Martin was born October 4th, 1933 in Birmingham, Alabama. He and his family moved to Toledo when he was 12.
12: My dad talked about coming when he moved to Toledo and riding a public bus and getting on with a family member. And the family member said, you don't have to go to the back. You can sit up front. And that, like, even when he said it to me, it was like, wait, what? Like that, it doesn't feel like, I think for a lot of people, that was as recent as it was.
11: Martin was a frequent guest on WYSO's Conrad's Corner poetry readings. Here he is reading from his poem, Ballad.
13: Every man has but one birth. Find the purest marble and inscribe your name.
11: Visitation will be at Thomas Funeral Home from 4 to 6 p.m. on Thursday, July 30th, followed by an 11 a.m. funeral service on Friday, July 31st at Holy Angels Catholic Church in Dayton. For WYSO News, I'm Nick Herkman.
10: Any future data centers in Liberty Township will soon be subjected to additional regulations. For the Ohio Newsroom, WVXU's Lily Halloran reports that trustees in the Butler County jurisdiction approved the change on Tuesday.
14: Developers will have to go through a public hearing if they want to bring data centers to Liberty Township. Then trustees get the final vote. Molly Bryden is a climate and sustainability researcher with Policy Matters Ohio. She says Liberty Township's move is an outlier in a state where many local governments have signed non-disclosure agreements about data centers.
15: The lack of transparency and local democracy in these decisions has really emerged as a through line.
14: Bryden says Liberty Township is adding an important layer of accountability to the process. For the Ohio Newsroom, I'm Lily Halloran.
10: Speaking of tech, a state grant will help Clark State College integrate AI into its courses. The Ohio Department of Higher Education is giving Clark State $100,000 to embed AI competency into several high enrollment courses that are also frequently taken by College Credit Plus students. That includes English composition, psychology, medical terminology, and biology. 10 faculty members from Clark State will also earn the Certificate in AI for Higher Education through the Digital Education Council. They will learn how to integrate AI into teaching with an emphasis on the ethical use of the technology. The college will also develop a foundational AI literacy course that can be offered as workforce training for employers and community members. And that's your newscast here on 91.3 WYSO. I'm Mike Fraser.
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0: Some would say Funkadelic's best. It's finally getting the nice reissue treatment this year. That would be Maggot Brain, the album. You just heard Hit It and Quit It from Funkadelic. Say She She before that with the title track to their latest out last year, Cut and Rewind. Deer Hunter starting that set for us on Snakeskin. You're listening to Midday Music here on 91.3 WISO and Novaphonic.fm. Thanks so much for tuning in. I'm your host, Evan Miller. I got lots more music, including even more, still some new stuff we didn't hear yesterday on the way to you for this Friday afternoon. 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
0: Here's new music now from Steve Lacy, his new one called Oh Yeah, out right now. This one, Is It Cool? New music from Steve Lacy, joined by SZA on this track as well on Midday Music.

Little Pimienta for latest out now. Cara Bandia, that's Morea. Tricky before that from his latest out now called Different When It's Silent. That was Out of Place. Steve Lacy joined by SZA to start that set off of Oh Yeah. Out now, excuse me. Oh Yeah? Question mark. It's the right punctuation. That was Is It Cool? With another question mark starting that set. Here's this one, punctuation free from Mike D off his upcoming solo debut. Thank you. This is True Colors.

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0: New music from Melana Cole from an album on the way called Okay, That's a Great Idea, Because If I Do That, then what? I don't know. But that's a new one from Melana Cole. I know that for sure, called Idola. More back there with another new one called Touch, and likewise another new one from Mike D of the Beastie Boys from his upcoming solo debut, Thank You. You heard True Colors back there. It's Midday Music here on WISO and Novaphonic.fm. 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
1: 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After 12 years, she left. Her memoir is called Cloistered. 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
0: Let's continue along now and hear new music from Hermanos Gutierrez. Here's the title track to their album On the Way this year, Los Ojos de Condor. It's Hermanos Gutierrez on Midday Music.

Holy Wave wrapping up our noon hour today. The title track to their new one out now called I'm Dada. New from Rodrigo E. Gabriela before that. Speaking of title tracks, the namesake for their upcoming album called Our Home. Allison Russell back there from her latest out now. In the Hour of Chaos, you heard Rainbows. And I guess that was the odd one out because the other one in this in this set was also an album's title track. New Hermanos Gutierrez from their collection due later this year, Los Ojos del Condor. It's Midday Music here on 91.3 WYSO Yellow Springs and WYSO HD2, Novaphonic.fm, listener-powered music exploration for Southwest Ohio. I'm your host, Evan Miller. More music coming up next after NPR News headlines. It's 1 o'clock.

Another new one from New York's Kolejanka from A Record on the Way later this year. Zone 2, that was Lessons in Textiles. Before that, brand new from Jack White off his latest called Frozen Charlotte. You heard Nobody Knows. Ty Segall starting our hour from his upcoming Chrome album. You heard Running to Nowhere. It's one more hour of today's midday music here on WYSO and Novaphonic.fm. Thanks so much for listening. I'm your host, Evan Miller. I will be with you here till 2 o'clock. More music at 2 o'clock with NPR's World Cafe to take you elsewhere, perhaps. Meanwhile, we'd have just a couple more new things to hear in this hour, including a new one from Chelsea Wolfe from her record due next month called The Dark. Here's Cold. It's new from Chelsea Wolfe on Midday Music.

0: New from Jake Xerces Fussell from his album On the Way, The Old Beloved Path. That was a Rock Island Line. Chelsea Wolfe back there with a new one as well called Cold. I think that's about it for new things on today's edition of Midday Music here on WISO and Novaphonic.fm. 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
0: Here's one now from Arthur Russell from one of the many posthumous compilations of his work called Another Thought. This is Arthur Russell's A Little Lost on Midday Music.

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0: songs. That's Mayday, the latest from Phoebe Bridgers. Before that, Lost Boys, Melbourne, Australia's Way Dynamic, you heard earlier in that set on Miffed It, and Arthur Russell starting that set with one of his best, A Little Loss, or A Little Lost with a T. Excuse me. 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
0: I do wonder what my beverage can do for me. We got time for just a little bit more left for you in today's midday music, including this from the Styrofoam Winos off their latest out now called Any River. Here's Pearls, Styrofoam Winos on midday music.

Sooj closing out today's show. That's a collaborative effort between members of Duster and Dirty Art Club from a new one of theirs out today. I think they might have had a collaborative single relatively recently, too, from Crusher out now. This is Moonbag wrapping up today's show. Cutworms back there with Windows on the World. Widowspeak from their latest called Roses, you heard as well back there with Actor and Styrofoam Wino starting off the final set of today's show on Pearls. That's it for today's edition of Midday Music here on 91.3 WYSO Yellow Springs and WYSO HD2, Novophonic.fm, listener-powered music exploration for Southwest Ohio. I've been your host, Evan Miller. Thanks so much for tuning in to Midday Music today. More music up next with NPR's World Cafe. Have a great rest of your Friday and weekend. I'll see you again on Monday. It's just about 2 o'clock.

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1: Hrishikesh Hirway, live for World Cafe. His new album is called In the Last Hour of Light. He's been my guest today. Hrishikesh, thank you so much for being here.
0: Thank you so much for having me.
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0: There's Andrew Saw, Lavender Cowboy, and that's the end of this hour of World Cafe. Thank you again to Hrishikesh Hirway for being my guest on the show today. And thank you to World Cafe senior producer Kimberly Junod for her work on that session. Thanks as well to our affiliates all across the country who bring this show to you. We produce it at WXPN at the University of Pennsylvania in Philadelphia. I'm Raina Duris. 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
3: 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Up next with another hour of NPR's World Cafe. 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

0: New Hermanos Gutierrez. That was Canto Andino. 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
0: Hey, it's Raina Duris. This is World Cafe. I asked the guys in the band Ducks Limited about this new song of theirs that you're about to hear, and band member Evan Lewis told me they recorded it the same day he put an offer on his house, which is kind of funny because it features a guest performance from Martin Courtney of the band Real Estate. What a weird little coincidence. It's a cover of a song from the Go-Betweens' Grant McLennan. This is Easy Come, Easy Go, Ducks Limited.

0: fine young cannibals, capping off this edition of World Cafe with Good Thing. Thank you so much for letting me hang out with you and play you some tunes today. 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My name is Raina Duras. 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

0: You're listening to All Things Considered from NPR News. The United States is condemning Nicaragua's longtime leader, 80-year-old Daniel Ortega, who said there will be no more elections in his country. But in the past, tough words from the U.S. didn't stop Nicaragua from becoming one of the most authoritarian countries in the Americas. Here's NPR's Eider Peralta.
1: It was during a celebration of Nicaragua's socialist revolution that co-president Daniel Ortega went on a tirade accusing the United States of bankrolling political candidates. It was then that he dropped this bombshell.
2: Aquí no volverán a haber elecciones.
1: This country will never have any more.

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1: This final note on the way out today. Remember a couple of days ago when Alphabet reported earnings, making zillions, of course, but also we learned they are spending over 3 months almost $50 billion on capital expenditures, most of that on AI. And like a lot of other AI companies, they are borrowing galore to do it. Well, Moody's would like a word. The ratings agency said in a note this week, all of that borrowing, and here's the quote, threaten credit quality. You don't ever want to hear that. Basically, it means it is getting riskier to lend to them, all those big AI companies, making it more expensive for them to borrow. You get the idea. Our theme music was composed by BJ Lederman. Marketplace's executive producer is Nancy Fargali. Joanne Griffith is the chief content officer. Neil Scarborough is the vice president and general manager. And I'm Kai Rizdal. Have yourselves a great weekend, everybody. We will see you back here on Monday, all right? This is APM.
2: 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I'm Jerry Kenny. Up next, we've got more news coming your way from NPR. Then stick around in the 7 o'clock hour for fresh air. 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
0: It's All Things Considered from NPR News. I'm Debbie Elliott.
3: And I'm Elsa Chang. The White House recently announced it's ushering in a golden age of science.
0: The Democrats argue it's not the win the administration claims.
4: The victories that you're touting are merely cheap, shiny distractions concealing the nation's crumbling scientific infrastructure.
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5: Live from NPR News in Culver City, California, I'm Dwayne Brown. President Trump continues to insist that a deal is in the works with U.S. ally Saudi Arabia that could potentially provide the kingdom with components for its nuclear program. But it's unclear whether the Saudis will agree after Trump added a new condition that paves the way for other Mideast nations to have normalized relations with Israel.
6: The Abraham Accords have been incredibly successful for the countries, as you know, for the countries in them. And I think it's very important. So, at some point they'll join and they'll do their civil, civil nuclear, but that's what it is, no enrichment.
5: Saudi Arabia is Iran's longstanding rival in the region, and critics of the proposed deal say it could lead to a new round of competition in the volatile region. The deal would allow U.S. companies to run nuclear power plants on Saudi soil. The administration's new round of sweeping tariffs today on 59 countries plus the European Union is drawing sharp criticism from around the world, including China. From Taiwan, Jan Karmazin-Brumby has more.
7: China's comments come after the Trump administration imposed tariffs of 12.5% on Chinese goods. Speaking at a press conference, Beijing's Ministry of Foreign Affairs spokesperson said, quote, "We oppose all forms of unilateral tariff measures." Adding, quote, "A tariff war or trade war serves the interests of no one." Washington accuses China of detaining people from the Uyghur ethnic minority group in work camps, a claim Beijing denies. The new tariffs come just as a previous temporary global tariff of 10% expired. Last year, both China and the US engaged in a tit-for-tat trade war that was brought to a close after a meeting between Presidents Trump and Xi Jinping last October. For NPR News, I'm Jan Kremens in Brumby in Taipei.
5: Following the new tariffs, stocks finished mixed to end the week on Wall Street. This is NPR.
2: You're listening to 91.3 WYSO. I'm Jerry Kenny. Thanks so much for joining us. A new court order filed earlier this month puts a pin in Amazon's data center proposal in Wilmington. As WYSO's Adriana Martinez-Smiley reports, this order will require the city to redo key steps of the project's permitting process.
8: After Amazon's $4 billion data center proposal became public, a group of Wilmington residents sued earlier this year. The lawsuit alleges the city didn't do enough to notify residents before it rezoned the parcel and made changes on codes for generator noise and data centers as a permitted land use. Ohio law requires steps like public hearing notifications and mailed notices to neighbors near properties at the center of zoning changes. Wilmington resident Jessica Sharp is one of the plaintiffs in the lawsuit.
9: What it really means is the judge was convinced that there was serious defect in the public notice required under Ohio law, and that he had concerns about the way that our due process rights had played out thus far.
8: The court order says the city cannot decide on Amazon's site plan until it approves the ordinances again. The city council scheduled a public hearing on the three affected ordinances for August 20th. The city of Wilmington declined to comment, since the case is pending in federal court. Amazon Data Services, which is also a defendant in the case, didn't respond to multiple requests for comment. For WYSO News, I'm Adriana Martinez-Smiley.
2: The Greater Dayton Regional Transit Authority wants to make some route changes. The proposal includes adjusting portions of the south end of Route 6 and adjusting portions of the north and south end of Route 12. It also calls for changes to parts of Routes 12 and 17, also Route 28, and the north connector would be absorbed by current nearby routes. RTA will host two public hearings next month to get community feedback on these proposals. The first will be August 3rd from 10 a.m. to noon inside the Trotwood Branch Library on East Main Street. The second will be August 4th from 10 a.m. until noon inside the Kettering Moraine Library Branch on Far Hills Avenue. People can also email their concerns to speakup@greaterdaytonrta.org. It's 6:35.
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3: This is All Things Considered from NPR News. I'm Elsa Chang in Culver City, California.
11: And I'm Debbie Elliott in Washington. The Trump administration this week unveiled a vision for what it calls a new golden age of science, one that would reshape funding and reset priorities for federal research. At a hearing on this subject, House Democrats expressed skepticism. NPR's Katie Riddle has been reporting on this and joins me now to give us an update. Hi there, Katie.
12: Hi, Debbie.
11: So, a golden age of science, what does that look like?
12: So officials laid out their vision this week in a report that describes sweeping new science initiatives. That includes a multi-billion dollar AI initiative known as the Genesis Mission. Collaboration with private industry is a theme. And in order to achieve those goals, officials argue that the U.S. system of science funding has to change. They say it's become too bureaucratic, too slow. They propose streamlining the way federal research is funded to make it faster and more efficient. And as part of that, they argue that federal funding should prioritize individual scientists over legacy institutions like universities. Michael Kratsios is the director of the White House Office of Science and Technology Policy. He described this vision at the hearing this week.
13: Now it is our time to build a scientific enterprise that will carry America forward and create a new golden age of science for the 21st century and beyond.
11: Now, we mentioned that Democrats are skeptical about this. Why?
12: You know, when it comes to science, many Democratic lawmakers just don't trust this administration and their intentions. In this hearing, they repeatedly brought up what they call the attacks on science that have happened under the Trump administration, billions of dollars in grants that have been frozen or suspended. There's been money for federal research that has been promised and not delivered. And they say all of this has driven scientists abroad to look for jobs with our competitors like China.
11: What's been the impact of these disruptions in the research community?
12: Yeah, so one of the people we heard from is Representative Deborah Ross of North Carolina at this hearing. She represents much of North Carolina's research triangle. That's one of the country's largest hubs for biomedical research. She talked about jobs lost for her constituents and research that's been suspended in her state. She accused Kratsios of basically using this rhetoric as a diversion from the damage that's being done to science at the federal level.
4: The victories that you're touting are merely cheap, shiny distractions concealing the nation's crumbling scientific infrastructure and the loss of the intellectual capability that we have to China, to Europe.
11: Katie, what about scientists? What reactions are you hearing from them?
12: I spoke with a number of scientists and the organizations that represent them. Some of them did not want to use their names. There's just a lot of fear of retribution and retaliation for public criticism of this administration. Something that surprised me that I heard from this group of institutional scientists was a feeling that they agree with some of the concerns that this report lays out. And many of them like the idea of setting new ambitious goals for science in this country. Some agree, for example, that the bureaucracy is onerous and voice frustration with the amount of paperwork that researchers have to slog through to apply for these grants and maintain them.
11: So in theory, it sounds like they'd welcome changes.
12: Well, yes, but after the kind of scorched earth approach that they say they've seen from this administration, they really share the distrust that the Democratic lawmakers were articulating. And they're suspicious that the administration's rhetoric could be used as a kind of cover to tear down the current system that keeps science happening in this country without necessarily replacing it with something better.
11: That's NPR's Katie Riddle. Thanks.
12: Thank you.
14: Member states of the International Criminal Court voted today at the United Nations to oust the lead prosecutor over allegations of sexual misconduct. Karim Khan denied wrongdoing. This unusual public ouster comes at a troubling time for the court. The Trump administration recently launched an effort to dismantle the ICC, calling it a threat to U.S. sovereignty. NPR's Michelle Kellerman reports.
15: Secretary of State Marco Rubio does not mince words when he talks about the International Criminal Court, which was set up to be a court of last resort when countries are unwilling or unable to hold war criminals to account.
16: If people want to sign in and be a part of that stupid organization, they can.

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1: The U.S. is not a party to the court in The Hague, and the Trump administration imposed targeted sanctions to stop an investigation into U.S. actions in Afghanistan. This week, Rubio held out the prospect of the ICC going after President Trump.
2: And we have lunatics and crazies involved in the ICC that are talking about charging members of the U.S. military, maybe even the president or a future president, with crimes. I mean, it's not going to happen. It's just not going to happen.
1: But Rubio is conflating what some activists say they want the court to do and what the court is actually doing, says David Bosco, an Indiana University professor who's written a book about the ICC. While he says Rubio is overstating the concerns, Bosco does understand why countries that have not joined it are leery.
3: I'm in this kind of middle position of feeling like it's problematic for the court going after non-member states, but the record of the court is not that it's some kind of anti-American instrument.
1: Nearly all of the 13 convictions so far have been citizens of ICC member states, including Uganda and the Democratic Republic of the Congo. A citizen of a non-member state, Sudan, was also convicted of war crimes, but that conflict was referred to the court by the UN Security Council, and the U.S. backed that case at the time. There have been troubles brewing, though. Three West African countries, Burkina Faso, Mali, and Niger, recently announced plans to withdraw, calling the court neo-colonialist. And Karim Khan, the lead prosecutor ousted today, was sidelined over allegations of sexual misconduct. But it's the case against Israel, a non-member state, that's raising the most alarms in Washington, says Bosco.
3: Watching that happen with a close ally, a democracy, I think that's been enormously clarifying for the United States, and that's a huge motivating factor for the U.S. feeling like it really needs to push at this point against the ICC.
1: The ICC issued arrest warrants in 2024 for Israeli Prime Minister Benjamin Netanyahu and a former defense minister, Yoav Gallant, along with a Hamas commander who was later confirmed killed in the war in Gaza. Since the Palestinians joined the ICC, the court claims jurisdiction in Gaza, though the U.S. and Israel reject that. A Trump administration official working on UN reform, Jeff Bartos, used dramatic language when he was asked about all of this at a recent congressional hearing.
4: The ICC has been weaponized by globalists to seek with one mission, and that is to take down Western democracies like the United States and to try to imprison our leaders and our soldiers.
1: And he says the Trump administration is determined to dismantle the court, quote, brick by brick. After the vote ousting the prosecutor, Venezuela's foreign minister took to social media, saying his country now plans to leave the court, too. Michelle Kellerman, NPR News, the State Department.
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6: Today from the Ohio Newsroom, reaching rural readers.
7: Support comes from the James at Ohio State. Cancer. For some, it's one of life's fiercest foes, but not at the James, where a team of nearly 300 specialists and over 1,500 researchers are working together to create a cancer-free world.
6: I'm Claire Roth. Ohioans love their libraries. In 2023, we checked out more library materials per capita than people in any other state, averaging 13 items per person. That's according to the data analysis organization, USA Facts. Many Ohio libraries are expanding their reach even further by taking their collections on the road. The Ohio Newsroom's Aaron Gottsacker has more.
8: The truck stopped outside Stony Point Hardware in rural Holmes County isn't loaded with tools or heavy equipment. It's stacked with books.
9: These are easy reader books for new readers, adult, junior.
8: Jim Tadaro has been a librarian on the Holmes County District Public Library's bookmobile for just over a year, driving the volume-toting vehicle to over 100 different stops on a rotating six-week schedule.
9: We have a lot of stops close to where the Amish live.
8: The bookmobile's Amish patrons didn't want to

0: be recorded because of their faith, but many women I spoke with said it's not possible for them to walk or bike a dozen or so miles down winding rural roads to the closest library. So when the bookmobile comes into town, they stuff their bags with lots of literature, Christian romances, wild westerns, and horse magazines.
1: We average 17,000, 20,000. I mean, I've seen high as 35,000, and that's as far as check-in and check-outs combined.
0: That's on a monthly basis, says Trey Schonauer, the bookmobile manager. The roaming service is so popular, the library recently secured $200,000 to replace a 20-year-old bookmobile that was experiencing major mechanical issues. It's not the only Ohio library investing in its vehicles. According to data from the Institute of Museum and Library Services, the number of bookmobiles in Ohio steadily climbed over the past decade. By 2023, the most recent year with available data, Ohio had more bookmobiles than every other state but Kentucky. But they don't all serve populations where transportation is limited to the horse and buggy. Camille Hart is the outreach services manager for the Dayton Metro Library.
2: People can get around easily, but people tend to stick to their home or their neighborhoods. So if we're able to bridge that gap between where they live and the library, I mean, that's what we're here for.
0: She says the city's bookmobile service has evolved a lot since it started over 100 years ago. Back then, pioneering librarian Electra Doran drove around a Ford truck fitted with bookshelves. Unlike most bookmobile drivers at the time, she didn't stick to the countryside.
2: She wanted to reach neighborhoods and factory workers and those folks that weren't able to get to the main library building.
0: The Dayton Metro Library now runs 5 vehicles, and it just unveiled a new bookmobile last year. It's wheelchair accessible and equipped with Wi-Fi. So is the new bookmobile in Chillicothe and Ross County, which just started running a few years ago in 2022. Outreach manager Ruby Smart says it was needed, especially after the library closed 2 of its branches in local schools. 75% of the bookmobile's checkouts are kid and teen books.
3: We found that really some of the best community places we go are the apartment complexes, and maybe it's a mobile home park or it's like a low-income housing neighborhood, because that is where we have the most people in a small area, and that tends to be where we have the most kids.
0: Ross County's bookmobile is helping fill in the gap, and it doesn't stop with books. They offer internet hotspots, electric power washers, inflatable paddle boards, even ghost hunting kits, enriching people's lives with more than novels and nonfiction. For the Ohio Newsroom, I'm Erin Gottsacker.
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5: 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Community owns public radio for curious listeners. I'm Jerry Kenney. Stay curious. We've got more from NPR coming up, another 10 minutes or so. Then we've got fresh air coming your way in the 7 o'clock hour and poetry and music tonight at 8. 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

Fresh Air's executive producer is Sam Brigger. Our senior producer today is Roberta Shorrock. 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Our interviews and reviews are produced and edited by Phyllis Myers, Anne-Marie Baldonado, Lauren Krenzel, Teresa Madden, Monique Nazareth, Thea Challoner, Susan Yakundi, Anna Bauman, and Nico Gonzalez-Whistler. Our digital media producer is Molly C.V. Nesper. For Terry Gross and Tanya Mosley, I'm David B.

0: 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Up next, we've got poetry and music. 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As part of the Art and Ales series, Rick's artwork can be found in the tap room at 305 North Walnut Street, Yellow Springs, through Sunday, July 26th. And finally, Big Brothers Big Sisters Miami Valley presenting their annual fundraiser and culinary event, Bright Nights, August 13th at Benham's Grove. 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
1: Welcome to Conrad's Corner, where you hear poets and poetry. I'm Jonathan from the Dayton Poetry Slam, and today's poem is Poets Hitchhiking on the Highway from Gregory Corso. Of course I tried to tell him, but he cranked his head without an excuse. I told him the sky chases the sun, and he smiled and said, "What's the use?" I was feeling like a demon again, so I said, "But the ocean chases the fish." This time he laughed and said, "Suppose the strawberry were pushed into a mountain." After that I knew the war was on, so we fought. He said, "The apple cart, like a broomstick angel, snaps and splinters old Dutch shoes." I said, "Lightning will strike the old oak and free the fumes." He said, "Mad street with no name." I said, "Bald killer, bald killer, bald killer." He said, "Getting real mad. Fire stoves, gas, couch." I said, only smiling, "I know God would turn back his head if I sat quietly and thought." We ended by melting away, hating air. That was Poets Hitchhiking on the Highway from Gregory Corso. Remember to read, write, and experience poetry. And thanks for listening.